song, and we're celebrating that it's the weekend. Happy Friday. I've got Rush coming up this hour, Gowan, and Foreigner. Right now it's Elton John on your Totally 80s Friday night. Don't wish-

0: Totally 80s Friday night. Hey, it's fellas. Hey, who's this?
1: Hi, my name is Billy. I just would like to request Toto. And yeah, thank you.
0: Yeah, of course. Toto by request. Let's get to this one. It's Africa.

0: Gowan, it's Criminal Minds on your Totally 80s Friday night. Hey, it's Phyllis. So I have been sick for the past few days with strep throat, and my fiance and I both have it. And we were trying, you know, really hard to get better fast. So we tried my mother's drink that's supposed to cure everything. According to her, it's a drink with ginger, orange, raw garlic, raw onion, hibiscus leaves, and kale. Yeah, it doesn't sound good. Also does not taste very good, but my mom swears by it that it works. I don't really think it does. Rashard, your mom taught you a home remedy too. This one's for headaches and it works.
1: So I do swear by this one. It is the pressure point in the web of your hand in your index finger and thumb. So you start rubbing that and you'll feel some pressure, a little bit of pain. It almost like, for me, it would actually take the headache away.
2: What? That's like magic.
1: Yeah. It was like magic, exactly. I'll be honest, I'm all about natural path. Like, I'm not a big fan of, like, pills and stuff like that.
2: So you're the opposite of me. I will pop 7 Advils to get rid of a headache. I don't care.
1: Now, if I have a hangover, I'll do 8.
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Foreigner's upcoming live album, it's called In the Eye of the Storm, comes out on July 24th. Here's a Men Without Hats and the Safety Dance.

I'm sure you know the game Simon Says. I'm sure you played that when you were younger. Well, it's being turned into a reality competition series called just that, Simon Says. And it's going to be on Netflix. Bryan Adams, here's One Night Love Affair.

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I forgive you, now I ask the same of you. While we were apart, I was human too.

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We'll talk more about this coming up in a few songs. Hang on.

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Oh, please don't say anything about the big hair.

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1: All right.

So Father's Day is coming up on Sunday, and a new survey by Visiting Angels revealed that 52% of people sometimes feel like they take their dads for granted. So don't feel like that coming up on Sunday for Father's Day. Do something fun with your dad. Show how much you appreciate him. Here's Guns N' Roses, Paradise City.

0: Bruce Springsteen made the list of the 25 most American songs of all time, not for his song Born in the USA, but for his song The River. Bruce now is Dancing in the Dark, totally 80s, Friday nights.
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0: 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Radio

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0: Honeymoon Suites on your totally 80s Friday night. Hey, it's Phyllis. So two kids were running a lemonade stand. Not sure if you saw this one in Boston. And they were robbed at gunpoint after suspects stole their cash box. You got to be really evil to steal from a lemonade stand from children. There's probably like, I don't know, 20 bucks in there. Kids aren't charging a lot for some lemonade. When I was younger, though, I held a lemonade stand and I thought it was reasonable to put $10 for a cup. My mom said to me, no one's going to buy lemonade, a cup of it, for $10. And she was right. Made no sales that day.
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That's just the way it is on your Totally 80. It's Friday night. Hey, what's going on? It's Phyllis. Let me know what your plans are for this weekend, your Father's Day weekend. You going out? You staying in? Let me know. Brian Adams, here's Run to You. Totally 80's Friday night.

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Creatures crawl in search of blood to terrorize your neighborhood. And whosoever shall be found without the soul for

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The funk of 40,000 years and grisly ghouls from every tomb are closing in to seal your doom.

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Hey, bet you didn't know. The first mention of a so-called dad joke was in 1987. And sled dogs wear mascara to help cut down the glare of the sun. And if you thought maybe it's Maybelline, you'd be right. 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The more you know.

0: 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Hey, it's Phyllis. I've got Tina Turner coming up the Sour Rush. And you too. And Johnny, you wanted to hear something.
1: 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That'd be great.

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0: Walking on sunshine on your totally 80s Friday night. Hey, it's Phyllis. Mike Myers said the long-awaited fourth Austin Powers movie is happening. It's a go. He's currently playing Dr. Evil in this new phone commercial for Verizon. Not sure if you saw that one, but a fan asked, hey, are we going to get an Austin Powers 4? And Mike said yes. So we'll see when that happens.
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earned its first ever victory at the Men's World Cup with a 6-0 win over Qatar. I believe Canada's next game is on Wednesday. Tina Turner, right now it's the best.

I am heading out of here. Thank you so much for hanging out. Enjoy the rest of your night and the rest of your weekend. Talk to you again tomorrow. Leave you with you too on your Totally 80s Friday nights.

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That's Kamloops. And so are we. Radio

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I gone, gone, gone, she been gone so long, she been gone, gone, gone so long. I gone, gone, gone, she been gone so long.

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the sounds of sanctuary at the BC Wildlife Park to the call of bald eagles standing watch over Peterson Creek. That's Kamloops, and so are we. 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

0: Song. Good morning. I'm Leah Miller. Our question on our socials today, what band or artist would friends be surprised that you like? Technotronic now and Pump Up the Jam.
1: Jam, pump it up while your feet are stumping. 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

0: Red, red wine from UB40. So apparently you don't need hours in the gym to live a longer life. A sports medicine physician calls moving your body 7 days a week the absolute best way to boost your health. And he says, you know, there's evidence of just 2 minutes a day of vigorous physical activity that can help you out. Just a couple minutes. So we'll go, we've got some music coming up that you can dance to soon.
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About time, huh? 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We need it though, right? 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

0: From the National Newsroom of the Canadian Press, I'm Don Mitchell. Some residents in Lytton, British Columbia are under evacuation orders as a wildfire threatens the village. The regional district has declared a state of emergency in Lytton and Blue Sky County. In an update this morning, the BC Wildfire Service says crews are battling a blaze about 3 kilometers south of the village with a moderate rate of spread and occasional candling along its perimeter. That appears to be an improvement over last night's assessment when the service described it as a highly to extremely vigorous surface fire with an organized crown. The driver of an SUV involved in a Southern Ontario crash that killed 5 young siblings has died in hospital from his injuries. The Brampton man was the lone person in the SUV when it collided northwest of Kitchener last week with a passenger van carrying 10 people, including a family from Elmira. In a news release today, Ontario Provincial Police say the 42-year-old died in hospital on Tuesday. The Federal Information Watchdog says narrowing the scope of the Access to Information Act would be a move in the wrong direction.
1: Information Commissioner Caroline Maynard suggests the federal proposal could exclude entire swaths of government-held records from public scrutiny. The proposal would change the definition of record in the law to official records. Only records with ongoing business value and that are stored in official repositories would fall under the Act. Maynard's blunt warning comes in a newly published submission to the Treasury Board Secretariat's latest review of the access regime. Jason White, The Canadian Press.
0: Overseas, 2 freight trains collided on a railway bridge in Germany overnight, sending 2 wagons plunging off a bridge and onto a street below. Officials say 1 person was killed. The German news agency DPA said the crash occurred in Munich and that the cause was not immediately known. The empty wagons fell about 5 meters from the bridge, and there were no reports of anyone else hurt in the crash. Meanwhile, an investigation continues north of London, England, after 2 trains collided, killing a driver and injuring dozens of others. ABC News foreign correspondent Marcus Moore has details on that crash.
2: One passenger describing the chaos and telling UK media he thought a terrorist attack happened. Others said it was sudden. There was no warning and no braking before the crash. And we saw a massive emergency response unfolding with ambulances and helicopters.
0: A British Transport Police spokesperson said more than 80 people were treated in hospitals after the crash late yesterday afternoon, and 28 remained in hospital today. And Ukrainian leader Volodymyr Zelensky has returned Poland's highest state honor after the Polish president stripped him of the award as a politically charged dispute over World War II resurfaced. In a message published on X, Zelensky showed photos of the award with a postal receipt suggesting it was about to be mailed to the Polish presidential office. President Karol Nawrocki decided to strip Zelensky of the Order of the White Eagle over the Ukrainian leader's decision to name a military unit after a Ukrainian parliamentary organization accused of massacring Poles during World War II. This is the Canadian Press. In sports, the Carolina Hurricanes brought their Stanley Cup celebration to downtown Raleigh today with thousands of fans arriving hours early to line the sidewalks for the team's victory parade. The team boarded double-decker buses to start the parade, which was set to weave by the state capitol building. Ismail Kone is back with his Canadian teammates for the first time since a bad tackle in the second half of Thursday's 6-0 win over Qatar. Canada Soccer released a heartwarming video this morning showing Kone returning to the team hotel after undergoing surgery to repair his broken leg. With a cast on his left leg, the 24-year-old exited a van on crutches as his teammates clapped and cheered and chanted Ismail. Games in the FIFA World Cup today include Germany and the Ivory Coast in Toronto this afternoon. The Netherlands faces Sweden in Houston. Ecuador meets Curacao in Kansas City, and Japan takes on Tunisia in Guadeloupe, Mexico. And the Canadian Track and Field Championships continue today in Ottawa with the men's and women's 800-meter races. 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
8: Greetings, pet lovers. I'm your host, pet trendologist Charlotte Reed, and I welcome our listeners who tune in each week from around the globe. This is another FIFA World Cup week, in which dogs are highlighted in honor of the World Cup and its campaign to include four-legged family members in the festivities and promote adoption. Let's start off today's show with a toot from the soccer referee's game whistle. It's also important that we address the big story of last weekend. Whether you grew up in New York like me, lived at some point in the city that never sleeps, moved to the Big Apple 5 years ago, 10 years ago, 15 years ago, or left New York years ago, but still believe that you have the heart of a New Yorker, many of us were besides ourselves when the Knicks won the 2026 NBA championship, capturing the first title in 53 years. It was such a wonderful win that many of us laughed, cheered, cried, and screamed. Unfortunately for one woman, her scream did not translate well. Marie Marseille, a lifelong Knicks fan living in Los Angeles, was screaming and cheering hysterically after the team won the title. A neighbor, unfortunately, mistook her joyous screams for a woman in distress and called 911. When officers arrived at the apartment, they confirmed Marseille was safe, but her dog, Jameson, was barking inside. According to the police, the dog exited into the hallway and allegedly charged at an officer that's charged with quotations around the word, prompting them to fire two fatal shots. At the time of his death, Jameson, allegedly a gentle two-year-old golden Saint Bernoodle mix, was wearing a blue Knicks shirt. The incident sparked massive public outrage after heartbroken footage went viral showing Marseille lying over her dog weeping in the hallway of her apartment complex. The family fiercely disputes the police narrative, stating Jameson was non-aggressive and merely excited to see people. The LAPD is currently investigating the shooting while the public demands the release of body camera footage and a Justice for Jameson fundraiser has raised over, get this, $180,000 plus, because I'm sure it's going to continue to go up. Now, I believe that the viral campaign gained widespread traction because of the tragic circumstances surrounding the dog's death and the conflicting stories between the police and the owners. Most importantly, fans rallied to donate so much money due to the massive public outrage and a desire to fund legal representation for the family to hold the police department accountable. We're going to be following this story really closely and giving you weekly updates. But now it's time for the show rundown for the best in pet talk radio. This week on the Pet Buzz, I'm talking about an abused stray dog who decides to move into a senior healthcare facility and becomes resident of the year.
9: Seven.
8: Our FIFA Woof Cup special report.
9: Six.
8: Learn why cat culture bloomed in Reykjavik, Iceland.
9: Five.
8: Why cats need air conditioning too.
9: Four.
8: A pawfix snack for the fur kids on movie night.
9: Three.
8: Looking for canine themed side hustle? I got one for you.
9: Two.
8: Learn why Karl Lagerfeld's darling cat and her caretaker are working hard for the money.
9: One.
8: And backyard dangers for dogs require specific preventative care. Fire ants, bees, wasps, snakes, poison ivy, bufo toads, stagnant water, mushrooms can definitely pose serious health risks to curious pups. These threats can cause severe allergic reactions, envenomation, toxicity, or bacterial infection. Foraging in mounds, snapping at flying insects, or disturbing wildlife often lead to painful stings, bites, or severe allergic reactions that require immediate veterinary attention. Well, joining us today to discuss these backyard dangers is the medical director of the ASPCA Poison Control Hotline and an associate professor at University of Illinois at Urbana. She is also our number one advisory board member here at the Pet Buzz. Welcome back, Dr. Tina. We love having you on the Pet Buzz.
10: Good to be here.
8: I think this is such a timely topic, and I think it's a necessity, especially in the summer months, where pets spend a lot of time inside because it's so hot. So when they go outside, they kind of go balls to the walls. So Dr. Tina, talk to us about the risk of fire ants.
10: Fire ants, right? We're going to find these southern area of the United States, and their bites are extremely painful. And certainly if animals get enough of them, they can potentially die from them. Just like you or I, it's not a good thing, and we need to make sure we get them out of our lawns. When we treat these mounds, some of these baits are attractive to dogs. So you want to treat the mound and then put something over it or around it, like an exercise pen or even like a milk crate upside down, so the dogs can't eat the bait and it's there to actually kill the ants.
8: And it's really important, if you can put one or two fire ants in a jar when you go to your local Lowe's or Home Depot and ask someone, you'll be walked over to the granular area. And that's generally what you use to kill them. Or call a pesticide company and have it done professionally. That way, you know, it'll be done properly, and remind them that you do have dogs. Here in Florida, we have these ugly toads called bufo toads. They're also in Texas as well, so they're not just in Florida. You don't want your dog to lick them because their mouth spit is toxic.
10: It's the secretions from their parotid glands. And when the toads get distressed, they secrete these things. Not only are they bitter tasting to theoretically stop the dogs or other predators from tasting them and eating them, but they also contain compounds that affect the heart. First thing we tend to see in dogs is they tend to drool, right? Because it tastes bad. They may vomit. Their mouth gets really inflamed. They'll lick them. Sometimes they'll swallow them. It's the ones that swallow them that we get really concerned, because those compounds are then absorbed into the bloodstream and we can actually see deaths from them.
8: Wow. There are commercial products. There's one product I know of, and I've used it before, Total Repellent, T-O-A-D-A-L, Total Repellent. You might want to have your property treated, whether you use Total Repellent or something else. Well, if you've just joined us, I'm speaking with ASPCA veterinarian Dr. Tina Wismer, and she's talking about backyard dangers to pets. Well, Dr. Tina, not so long ago, I sat down on my lawn furniture, and it was just like a little uncomfortable. So I said, oh, I probably put something under the couch. Well, I lifted up the couch cushion. I saw a big old snake, scared me to death. I was like, oh, no. And I got the rake and I kind of raked him off the couch. And then, of course, he slithered across the yard and went to go hide in something. So talk to us about problems with snakes and pets.
10: Florida, Texas, and Arizona, Southern California, we have coral snakes that can live in those areas. And coral snakes are venomous, and they actually can cause paralysis in our pets if bitten. And then rattlesnakes, copperheads, those type of snakes we're going to find in warm areas of the country also. And the venom, some of it can cause neurologic signs, but typically it causes the coagulation system to go haywire. So animals can potentially bleed to death internally from a bite. Keep your pets away. If they do contact them, definitely give your veterinarian a call or the emergency veterinarian if it's after hours.
8: Last year, I got bitten by a bee in my thumb, and it caused me so much discomfort. What if the bee stung my dog and cat? What should I do?
10: So bees, hornets, wasps, all of those stinging insects can affect your pets also. And with one sting, it's painful. But just like people, some dogs are actually allergic. So you need to watch if they develop hives, if they have any difficulty breathing, any facial swelling, you do want to give your veterinarian a call.
8: So what would I do with the bee sting? Do I give it Benadryl? Do I call?
10: It's going to be painful. So cold compress is nice. We can also use some Benadryl. If we're seeing any kind of swelling, though, in the face, give the Benadryl and then take our pup on in to the veterinarian.
8: Time now for a commercial break. Dr. Tina Wismer from the ASPCA will return in our next segment, continuing our discussion about backyard hazards. Also on our next segment, our features, Celebrity Pet Buzz and Pet Money Matters.
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6: Do you have the need to feed, enjoy our tasty morsel in the celebrity pet dish? 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
7: And now, the latest news about celebrities and their pets. It's
8: obsession. Aren't they cute?
6: When the legendary fashion designer Karl Lagerfeld passed away in 2019, headlines widely reported that his beloved Berman cat Choupette was set to inherit a $1.5 million fortune. However, her longtime caretaker and former housekeeper, Francois Cacotte, recently revealed that they have received absolutely nothing from the estate. The legal reality of French inheritance law states that animals are property and cannot hold bank accounts, meaning any funds must bypass the feline and go to a human intermediary. Because Lagerfeld's total $200 million estate remains completely gridlocked by complex French tax disputes and legal challenges over his will, no money has been released. Instead of living a life of leisure funded by a massive inheritance, the 14-year-old cat has to work hard for a living to pay her own bills. Choupette operates as a professional animal influencer and fashion model, booking corporate gigs and advertising campaigns managed by the talent agency My Pet Agency. She works commercial modeling jobs, participates in promotional photo shoots, and generates her own brand revenue to fund her lifestyle. Because of the frozen estate, Cacotte has had to take part-time jobs too to support the cat's regular upkeep while paying for expensive lawyers out of pocket to fight for Lagerfeld's intended wishes. Maybe because I spent a lot of time covering the Leona Helmsley predicament of what to do about Trouble. Well, here in the States, Leona Helmsley left her dog Trouble money, but under much different circumstances. Choupette's situation stands in stark contrast to Trouble, the white Maltese dog belonging to the late billionaire New York hotel heiress Leona Helmsley. When Helmsley died in 2007, she famously bypassed family members to leave a staggering $12 million trust fund directly to her dog's care. While a New York surrogate court judge eventually slashed Trouble's inheritance down to $2 million, the legal framework of American Pet Trust allowed the money to be released immediately. Trouble never had to work a day in her life, living out her remaining years in luxury at a Sarasota hotel with a $100,000 annual budget that covered a full-time security guard, premium food, and professional grooming. While Trouble's American Pet Trust successfully provided millions for her care, Choupette remains trapped by rigid European property laws and ongoing estate litigation. And of course, she, at 14 years of age, and her caretaker have to work to pay her expenses. Well, Dr. Tina has returned discussing backyard dangers. You know, this is really one of our most interesting informational segments that will help us take care of our pets, especially if we are in the midst of an emergency. You know, Dr. Tina, I just saw the most hideous, ugliest looking mushroom. It was a big, huge mushroom, and the top was this hideous pink color. What should we do if we find our dogs indulging in mushrooms?
9: Fortunately, only about 5% of mushrooms are poisonous. But in that moment, it's hard to

0: identify them. And many poisonous mushrooms and non-toxic mushrooms look very, very similar. So it truly is about prevention. We tend to see mushrooms popping up after a rainstorm. So going out and scouting your yard first and picking those mushrooms before you let the dog out can prevent problems. There are also apps where we can have mushrooms identified. So it's better to have prevention, but if they have eaten something, we can certainly see if we can find out what type it is afterwards and determine if it's a problem or not.
1: So here's another one. We have a plant here. It's our Virginia creeper, and you have to pull it out by hand. And when you start to really tug it, you can get toxins on your hands. Like poison ivy, it has like the 3 points. Do dogs and humans have similar reactions?
0: So with the Virginia creeper, first of all, it does actually have 5 leaves, but there can be some variation. And with that, we don't really see problems in dogs. I mean, if they eat enough of it, we could see vomiting. Poison ivy, on the other hand, is interesting from the standpoint that it's usually not an issue for dogs because their hair coat protects them. They run through the poison ivy, they get the oils on their coat, but it doesn't get down to the skin. But the risk is that dog comes into your house and you pet it, get the oils on your skin, and now you have poison ivy. So it's good to remove it from the property so we don't have that happening to you.
1: Okay, so double check your property during the course of the summer and make sure there's no poison ivy. I think it's imperative to know what it looks like, that and poison oak. So I guess you just have to be really careful, especially if your pet is sleeping in your bed.
0: Yes, you wouldn't want this all over your face or the rest of your body. Yeah.
1: Sure. Well, Dr. Tina is going to return in our next segment. So you got to stick around. Time for your medication, Hammy. Let me get the SimPill to make sure you take the meds. With SimPill, you can't dislodge the meds from the oral gel admitted from the top of the device. Well, there's chicken, beef, or peanut butter. How about we use the peanut butter today? Okay. Hammy, sit. Now start licking. What a treat. Having a pet costs money, so pet money does matter. Your yard as a dog park.
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1: This show is about pets, and there are always plenty of pets in the Sirius studio. My dogs Hammy Jones and Churchill love spending time with us. Let's kick off this segment with the I Likey of the week. One low-calorie canine snack.
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1: 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Let's just make it a daily routine. Well, Dr. Tina, thank you so much for sticking around. I do have one more question for you, especially since I have bird feeders and bird waterers on my property. And I try to dump the water out every day, and I really only clean them probably once every 3 weeks, but I do clean them. So talk to us about the dangers of stagnant water in our yards and how our pets drinking from that water could affect them.
0: When we think about standing water, the first thing I'm going to mention is mosquitoes. We know mosquitoes are going to lay their eggs in there. They're going to hatch. And we know mosquitoes carry all kinds of diseases, including things like heartworm disease. So no standing water. The other thing you have to worry about with standing water are infectious diseases. So things like Giardia, they can cause some pretty severe diarrhea, and leptospirosis, which also can cause potentially kidney effects in that in our pets. So standing water is bad. And we also have to think about with your fountains or near your bird feeders. Birds, they poop wherever they want to, and we can get E. coli and salmonella and all of those things in the water. So certainly keep refreshing the water. Don't let things become stagnant. We don't want them to become a bacterial pool or breed mosquitoes.
1: Now, is there any effect if our dog drinks up the mosquito eggs?
0: No, it's just a little more protein. But definitely a problem if they drink the Giardia or the leptospirosis.
1: Absolutely. And also remember that other animals like raccoons could be drinking as well as pooping in that water. So that's really important. Same thing with rats. I mean, let's face it, rats come out looking for water. So we have to be really careful.
0: Yeah. And you mentioned raccoons. Raccoons carry a roundworm called Bacillus acris. It's transmitted through their ingestion of stool. Or if they're washing their paws in the water that you have, they can get the eggs in there. And the problem with dogs and cats in this roundworm is it likes to go to the brain. So not good.
1: Oh, yeah, that's really dangerous. Okay. Well, such informative, necessary content to keep our pets safe. Dr. Tina, before you leave us today, before you head out, can you review the phone number of the ASPCA Poison Control Hotline and the price of the ASPCA Hotline should your pet get into trouble in our backyards?
0: Sure. Our phone number is 888-426-4435. And the consultation fee is now $110.
1: Okay, $110. Make sure you write that number down. And keep it in your wallet or on your refrigerator. So should an emergency happen, whether it's even during the day or after hours, call, pay the fee, and make sure you know what has to be done with your pet. very, very important. Well, lastly, Dr. Tina, give us the website.
0: ASPCA.org. And you can find a lot of information on the topics that we talked about and other potential seasonal hazards.
1: Once again, thank you so much for spending time with us today. We so appreciate it. And just to remind you, I was speaking with Dr. Tina Wismer from the ASPCA about backyard dangers to our pets. At the Pet Buzz, we love to answer your questions so we can provide you with up-to-date information from industry specialists, ultimately helping pet owners make informed decisions for their pets' health, safety, and well-being.
18: Mail call.
1: Martha writes from San Diego.
19: 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I want to know if my cat can get heat stroke if we don't have air conditioning, and what temperature is too hot. 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Too many questions. Meow, Mom.
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1: Hello, too many questions, meow, Mom. Cats can develop heat exhaustion when their environment exceeds around 90 degrees Fahrenheit, and heat stroke can quickly set in poorly ventilated spaces. A closed car, a sunlit room with no airflow, or an attic can become dangerous faster than most people realize. If you don't have central air, focus on keeping at least one room cool and shaded. And please provide plenty of fresh water and watch your cat closely on the hottest days. Signs of heat distress include rapid breathing, drooling, weakness, and disorientation. If you can see those, contact your vet immediately. Furthermore, fans help with airflow, but here's the thing, cats don't sweat the way we do. So moving air doesn't cool them down as efficiently as it does humans. A fan in a 95 degree room is still a 95 degree room for your cat. If temperatures are consistently high and your home gets warm, air conditioning, even a window unit in one room for your cat makes a good retreat and makes a meaningful difference. Also provide cool water, adding a cooling bed or mat, which uses pressure-activated gel or breathable ice silk to absorb body heat without requiring electricity or refrigeration. These are great options too. 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Well, time for a commercial break, but please know when we return, our features Global Pet News and Tell Me Something Good will keep you thinking. We also include in segment four this week's FIFA Woof Cup special report.
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1: Edgar & Cooper is a premium pet food brand now partnered with PetSmart that champions animal welfare. In a high-profile Pet Rights Week campaign, the brand petitioned the Icelandic capital to officially apologize for its 1924 to 1984 prohibition on dog ownership, lobbying for the complete legal recognition of pets in urban environments. The Reykjavik dog ban was a 60-year citywide prohibition on keeping dogs as pets within the Icelandic capital. Enacted in 1924, the law was established to combat a severe outbreak of a deadly tapeworm transmitted from dogs to humans. At the time, Reykjavik was transitioning from a rural society to an urban center, and officials believed dogs did not belong in crowded city apartments where sanitation was difficult to maintain. The ban lasted until 1984, fundamentally shaping the city's pet culture for generations. Because dogs were illegal, residents turned to cats for companionship, leading to a massive feline population that still dominates the city today. While some citizens secretly kept dogs illegally during the ban, public pressure and changing attitudes toward animal welfare eventually forced the government to lift the restrictions. Owning a dog in Reykjavik is legal now, but remains strictly regulated by the municipality. Prospective owners must register their pets, pay annual fees, ensure mandatory vaccinations, and sometimes even obtain formal permission from neighbors in a multifamily building. Additionally, Iceland maintains strict border controls requiring mandatory quarantines for imported pets and entirely prohibiting specific breeds like pit bulls and mastiffs.
16: Time now for this week's FIFA K9 Special Report. The Beggin 11 is an official K9 soccer squad created through a partnership between Purina Beggin and U.S. Soccer. Hosted by Ted Lasso star Brendan Hunt, this nationwide campaign invited pet owners across the country to submit photos of their dogs showcasing their best soccer spirit. The interactive talent search brought together a community of soccer-loving pet parents to celebrate their dogs' enthusiasm for the sport. The contest awarded unique prizes to celebrate the competitive spirit of the participating dogs. The top 11 finalists each received a bundle of treats, and every single dog that entered the contest was rewarded with free Beggin' treats. Additionally, to commemorate the partnership, Beggin released new U.S. soccer crest-shaped dog treats made with real bacon, which are now available at retailers nationwide. As the ultimate reward for winning the competition, the grand prize package focused on an exclusive soccer experience. The chosen winner and their owner received a special flyaway trip to attend a live U.S. soccer match in person. Alongside the travel experience, the winning duo was also awarded an exclusive team prize box filled with gear and treats. Hudson, an energetic dog from New Jersey, officially captured the title of the inaugural top dog for the Beggin' 11. Out of thousands of nationwide entries, his soccer-themed photo stood out to the judges and voters to earn him the roster's highest honor. As the face of the first-ever Beggin' 11 squad, Hudson secured the grand prize flyaway trip and an ultimate prize box to celebrate his victory. Furthermore, participating in photo contests like the Beggin' 11 is highly appealing to pet owners for several key emotional and social reasons. These contests give pet parents a fun excuse to spend quality time interacting with their animals. Designing a costume, setting up a soccer-themed photo shoot, or capturing a silly pose allows owners to focus completely on their pets. The process creates lasting memories and produces high-quality photos that owners can treasure long after the contest ends. Pet owners love showing off their animals to a wider audience of like-minded enthusiasts. Participating in a nationwide contest provides a sense of community, allowing owners to connect over a shared passion for pets and sports. Seeing other people vote for, comment on, or admire their dog provides immense social validation and pride. Unlike professional dog shows that require strict training and expensive grooming, photo contests are open to every pet, regardless of breed or skill. The entry process is simple, usually requiring just a quick upload from a smartphone. Furthermore, when brands offer guaranteed perks, like free treats for every single entry, owners feel rewarded just for trying.
1: Get ready, because here comes the pet buzz now. No one wants to think about a dog or cat gone missing, but it does happen. So how do you prevent it? To prevent your pet from getting lost, have proper identification. That's the key. Your pet should have a safe collar and a tag that contains his name and your current contact information. I have the word reward written on the back of my pet's tags too. In addition to an ID tag, microchipping your pet is advised because there's always the chance a collar will fall off. The microchip, an electronic device about the size and shape of a grain of rice, is implanted under your pet skin by your veterinarian and can be read by a scanner that pulls up your microchip information if your pet goes missing at a vet's office or local shelter. Also consider a GPS tracker to track your pet in real time and help you locate your pet sooner than later. A combination of these forms of identification and tracker will help reuniting you and your beloved pet. Many lost dogs and cats end up in shelters but are never reunited with their families because their owners fail to keep tags and microchip information current, especially with the current phone number. Well, I'm pet trendologist Charlotte Reed, and that's the Pet Buzz Now.
2: I love a good human interest story featuring pets and their people. What about you? Third time's a charm.
6: And that's like...
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8: News of the day got you down? No worries. Pet trendologist Charlotte Reed is here with Tell Me Something Good.
9: This is a necessity like air and oxygen.
11: Tell me something good.
2: Scout was an abused stray mutt that was kept in a Michigan shelter until the dog decided he had enough of the daily routine of waiting for someone to adopt him. So he went looking for someone or something to change his life. Somehow he managed to get this, scale a 10-foot chain link fence, another 6-foot solid privacy fence, cross a busy highway without being run over, find the nursing home, go through the front doors, undeterred, and curl up on a couch to sleep. He did this 3 times. Marna Robertson, the nursing home's administrator, told of Detroit Free Press, "I'm a person who looks at outward signs. And if it's not meant to be, it's not meant to be." He did this act of actually coming to the nursing home, not one time, not 2 times, but 3 times. And obviously, that's something that you should pay attention to. And I asked the staff, well, he wants to be here. Would anyone like to have a dog? Formally adopted by the nursing home, Scout quickly set about the business of making friends with the residents. Having a dog had turned out to be a priceless addition. Many of the residents have dementia, have terminal illnesses, or no one to care for them. We're thrilled to have a pooch around because having a dog around the nursing home made it feel like home. Scout's trusted with free rein of the facility and can be found wandering the halls and making his rounds. He even learned to open closed doors with his paw and which retirees will sneak him treats. Scout certainly has a panache for the elders. He's very in tune with what they need, especially the very vulnerable population, said the administrator. If they have dementia or if they're dying, he knows that, and he will go and be with them and comfort them. But above all else, Scout has assumed his very serious role as a protector. He checks on everyone to ensure their safety and sizes up unfamiliar guests. He just knows who belongs and who doesn't, says Jenny Martin, the nursing home's household coordinator. Scout, for one, certainly believes he belongs in his adopted pack of pensioners. Marnique says, "I think he knows that this is his home and he is all of ours." So that gives him a sense of security. Now, Scout's story, that's something really good. Well, did you hear the bells? That means it's time to wrap the show. But before we go, we want to give you a preview of next week's show. Next week, we're talking about June as National Pet Preparedness Month to ensure your dogs and cats are protected in the event of an emergency or natural disaster. And of course, we need to thank this week's guest. Thank you very much, veterinarian Dr. Tina Wismer. We're always happy to have you here on the Pet Buzz. And we most definitely have to thank our sponsors. 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
21: From the National Newsroom of the Canadian Press, I'm Naira Ahmed. The Strait of Hormuz is now closed as Israel continues its deadly attacks in Lebanon, killing at least 16 people today, despite a ceasefire being in place. Iran's Joint Military Command closed the strait, citing the Israeli attacks and American bad faith and clear breach of its commitments by failing to end the war. Its statement on state television warned that if the aggression continues, subsequent steps have been planned. An official with Hezbollah has told the Associated Press that Iran will not open the Strait of Hormuz until Israel announces publicly that it will comply with a comprehensive ceasefire in Lebanon and an end to military operations there. There was no immediate Israeli comment. Back at home, an out-of-control wildfire burning out of the village of Lytton, B.C., is triggering evacuation orders and alerts and has closed the major highway through the region.
26: Updates from emergency officials with the Thompson-Nicola Regional District say an evacuation order is now in effect for 47 addressed properties in the village of Lytton, with 168 other addresses also under evacuation alerts. The flames of the Saw Creek wildfire have also forced the closure of Highway 1 for 116 kilometers between Boston Bar and Cache Creek. The BC Wildfire Service says the fire, likely human-caused, has already grown to roughly 2 square kilometers and will likely continue to spread because of hot, dry conditions. The village of Lytton was nearly wiped off the map after a devastating wildfire in June of 2021, which also killed 2 people. Rob Westgate, The Canadian Press.
21: Ismail Kone is back with his Canadian teammates for the first time since a bad tackle in the second half of Thursday's 6-0 win over Qatar at the World Cup.
27: Canada Soccer released a heartwarming video Saturday morning showing Kone returning to the team hotel after undergoing surgery to repair his broken leg. With a cast on his left leg, Kone exited a van on crutches as teammates clapped, cheered, and chanted Ismail. The 24-year-old from Montreal was stretchered off the field and underwent surgery Thursday night. Canada Soccer said yesterday the operation was successful and that Kone is expected to make a full recovery, though he will miss the remainder of the tournament. Canada can secure first place in Group B Wednesday with a win or draw against Switzerland at Vancouver's BC Place Stadium. Don Mitchell, The Canadian Press.
21: Meanwhile, thousands of Germany and Ivory Coast soccer fans are gathered in Toronto as the FIFA World Cup matchup between the two national teams gets underway this afternoon in the city. Kickoff is set for 4 p.m. Eastern Time.
3: Germany supporters are expected to march by Toronto's waterfront to Toronto Stadium, and many Ivory Coast supporters will also fill the venue wearing their team's orange jerseys. Each team secured a win in their tournament openers. Karen Rebo, The Canadian Press.
10: This is The Canadian Press. In sports, the Netherlands face Sweden this afternoon in Houston to open today's World Cup four-game slate. Germany takes on the Ivory Coast in Toronto this afternoon for the third of six total games being played at Toronto Stadium. Then Ecuador meets Curaçao in Kansas City this evening before Japan takes on Tunisia late tonight in Guadalupe, Mexico. The Toronto Blue Jays look to rebound from a 16-2 blowout in their series opener against the Chicago Cubs yesterday at Wrigley Field. The Jays sit third in the AL East with a 37-39 record. It's a three-game day on the CFL calendar. The Ottawa Redblacks and Toronto Argonauts kick things off in the nation's capital this afternoon before the Montreal Alouettes visit the Edmonton Elks. Later, the Calgary Stampeders host the defending Grey Cup champion Saskatchewan Roughriders. And the Canadian Track and Field Championships continue today in Ottawa with the men's and women's 800-meter races. Last night, seven-time Olympic medalist Andre DeGrasse won the men's 100-meter dash. From the Canadian Press, I'm Naira Ahmed.
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16: Do the New York Knickerbockers find a way to win their first championship since the mid-1970s? Or does Victor Wembanyama and the San Antonio Spurs find a way to come back from a 3-1 deficit, which doesn't happen very often in the association? That's the big question going into Game 5 in San Antonio. Wemby with the home court advantage, or is it a home court advantage given the fact that the Knicks took games 1 and 2 and put themselves into this position largely on the strength of that? But we're not even having the conversation. This is a tied series. If it wasn't for a remarkable, historic comeback, the greatest comeback in NBA playoffs history, 29 points down, the Knicks find a way, courtesy of OG Anunoby, the former Toronto Raptor, to win at MSG and make all the celebrities on the floor seats pretty happy campers indeed. But it's not the only big ticket item in the two major North American professional sports leagues that are going shoulder to shoulder. Stanley Cup is one win away, at least the Carolina Hurricanes are one win away from winning their second Stanley Cup in franchise history. We'll get into that as part of the podium, the Sport Market podium, funded by Alpine Credits, our top three sport business storylines of the week. We'll also kick things off with our opening bell commentary, just in terms of the strength of Toronto and Vancouver in different ways in the sport business landscape. And all you need to do is take a look at Rogers Center this weekend, the Pinstripes, the New York Yankees in town to play the Toronto Blue Jays. It's the RBC Canadian Open, and it's also World Cup time. The first ever World Cup match on Canadian soil was Friday at the venue now known as Toronto Stadium, formerly known and to be known again as BMO Field in Toronto. In fact, the only stadium that's retaining its official name happens to be BC Place in Vancouver. It was BC Place before. It's BC Place this week, this month, and it'll be BC Place until such time as a potential naming rights deal is locked down there. So a lot of ground to cover, including a visit from the sports professor, Rick Horro, the visiting sport business expert at Harvard University, and our collectibles guru or trading card expert, Ken Richardson, joins us to talk about what's similar between the soccer hobby and the rest of the hobby and sports cards, collectibles, signed memorabilia, authentic apparel, and more, and what is different. We'll get into that at the bottom of the hour with Ken Richardson of Pastime Sports and Games. But we'll kick things off with our opening bell commentary. We often talk about the two big shoulder seasons in the business of sport, April being one of them, including everything from the NCAA Final Four to the Masters Golf Tournament, WWE. It's a big month on that front as well. And, of course, you've got the beginning of the Major League Baseball season, and you've also got the NHL and the NBA playoffs. And that's where we're at right now, pretty close to the culmination point. And on the hockey front, it is a big must-watch ticket item this weekend. It is the Carolina Hurricanes, one win away in Vegas on the Strip from their second Stanley Cup in franchise history. So you've got the Stanley Cup Finals, you've got the NBA Finals, you've got the New York Yankees in town, and if that isn't enough to be a sports fan living in the largest market in Canada, the largest sport business market in Canada, then what about the RBC Canadian Open? That's on tap this weekend as well. And if men's sport isn't enough for you, you have the Toronto Tempo of the WNBA on the road this weekend playing in Washington against the Mystic on a Friday night. The point being made that when it comes to professional sport franchise and a professional sport franchise hub, nothing comes close in Canada to the Toronto market with the Toronto Maple Leafs, the Toronto Raptors, the Toronto Blue Jays, the Toronto Argonauts, Toronto FC, and the Toronto Marlies, which are having them a season in the American Hockey League, just 1 year after the Abbotsford Canucks won the Calder Trophy on the Calder Cup on that side of things. You think of this weekend, though, in Vancouver. Australia against Turkey, the first ever World Cup match played on British Columbia soil, a day after the first one played on Canadian soil at Toronto Stadium. And it makes this weekend not only a big one in Toronto and in Vancouver, which is the special event hub of Canada. Toronto's got the pro sport franchises locked down in a big way, representation in all the leagues. But Vancouver, on a per capita and an absolute terms basis, does more in the way of special events, international friendlies, events like the Rugby World Sevens, other rugby events as well, and being host of this FIFA World Cup to the tune of seven matches at BC Place in Vancouver. But going past Toronto and Vancouver and their relative attributes in the business of sport, this is a big, big weekend. It doesn't get much bigger than this when you've got Stanley Cup, NBA Finals, World Cup matches involving Canada, RBC Canadian Open Golf, and Major League Baseball. It's a pretty good time to be a sports fan. Let's check out our podium.
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16: In the bronze medal position, our number three sport business story of the week, the Stanley Cup will go yet again to a non-traditional hockey market. The only question is it Carolina and Raleigh, North Carolina, where the Lenovo Center is based and where Tom Stundin's Carolina Hurricanes are based? Or is it Bill Foley and the Vegas Golden Knights winning their second cup in franchise history in what is their third trip to the Stanley Cup Finals in their first 9 years of existence? And this is on the podium because it speaks to Gary Bettman's National Hockey League. Now, listen, I've been among the critics of Gary Bettman. I felt he hung on way too long in Glendale, Arizona. But in general, that dogged determination to do everything possible to establish hockey in non-traditional hockey markets, it's a big success story. And he deserves credit where credit is due. And again, whether it's the Carolina Hurricanes or the Vegas Golden Knights, expansion franchise 9 years ago, either one supports the approach he's taken in terms of southeastern United States, southwestern United States. You just think of it. Anaheim in that non-traditional hockey market. The Los Angeles Kings have won a couple of cups. The Vegas Golden Knights have the one. Dallas Stars. Raleigh, basically the first time out for the Carolina Hurricanes. Couple of Stanley Cups for the Florida Panthers and multiple cup wins in a couple of different generations by the Tampa Bay Lightning. And there's no question that if Gary Bettman didn't take the stubborn approach that he's taken and build markets like South Florida from a market that had fewer people watching on regional television than were actually at the game themselves, and those numbers weren't great at the rate of about 13,000, now, those are solid markets. They're not the equivalent of Canadian-based markets. It's not as much in the DNA. You still have people living in Fort Lauderdale, probably don't know who the Florida Panthers are, but it's come such a long way, and that's why it's bronze on the sport market podium funded by Alpine Credits. In the silver medal position, ABC is having a party. Just check it out. ABC, ESPN, they've got not only the Stanley Cup Finals, but they've got the NBA Finals as well.
7: They have to get it in. Harper lobs it inside. Castle has it, lost it. That's it. It's over. The greatest comeback in NBA playoff history. The Knicks pull off the miracle comeback and lead it 3-1. Now one win away from a title.
16: So the big winner there, of course, the New York Knickerbockers and the NBA, but also ABC and ESPN. When you've got that kind of highlight reel footage promoting your next game, you know the NBA is going to be north of $25 million to see a clinching opportunity by the New York Knicks. And then if that isn't enough for ABC and ESPN subscribers, you've got the Stanley Cup final as well. Vegas Golden Knights against and hosting the Carolina Hurricanes, with the Hurricanes just one win away. But our gold medal story, our number one sport business story of the week, FIFA launches the biggest ever World Cup. 104 matches featuring 48 countries, three host nations, Canada, the United States, and Mexico, 16 host cities. It is by far the biggest mega event in the history of the World Cup, in the history of events like the Olympics. But more than 212 countries will be carrying wall-to-wall coverage of this FIFA World Cup. And it's also expanded in other ways. More advertising because of the hydration breaks. And of course, we know that's because of FIFA's concern for the players and their health and their safety, especially in the hot, arid conditions of a North American summer. But the commercial side of it is they've never had as much inventory to sell as they do, and they're taking full advantage with these hydration breaks being additional commercial opportunities and more revenue opportunities for FIFA. That is gold on the Sport Market podium, funded by Alpine Credits. Silver, ABC and ESPN having quite the ride with both the Stanley Cup Final and the NBA Finals. And our bronze medal story, Gary Bettman's non-traditional hockey market anchored National Hockey League will win either way. It's either the Carolina Hurricanes with their second cup in history or the Vegas Golden Knights with their second. We'll break that down with the sport professor, Rick Horro, next, right here on the Sport Market, where we're rating and debating the bulls and bears of sport business.
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6: Brunson gets it, fires up a three. Shot no good, the chip, it's gone! It's gone! It's gone! With 1.2 remaining, Knicks take the lead! OG Anunoby, and it's 107-106!
7: A remarkable comeback, the biggest of its kind in NBA playoffs history. OG Anunoby, the former Toronto Raptor, right at the right place at the right time. A stunning ending to Game 4 and a 3-1 series lead for the New York Knicks. And it's just building on the trajectory of this series from a television point of view. Game 1, 16.9 million average American national audience on ABC. Game 2, 16.4 million. Game 3, ratcheting up to 24 million. Of course, given the fact that that was a potential Game 3, giving them a stranglehold, then you've got Game 4, 20.9 million, and then now we're at 23 million and change. The peak, of course, was 23 million for that Game 4. But to be in the middle of a series, already north of the 20 million mark, of course, is music to the ears of the programmers at ESPN and ABC south of the border. Always music to our ears to have the sports prof, Rick Horro, the visiting sport business expert from Harvard University. And Rick, there's so many things to talk about in terms of the television side of this, the merchandising side of this, social media engagement. But one of the things that really stands out is we saw something that rarely happens in the business of sport. Richard Deitch and Manny Soloway pointing this out. When the Knicks were 29 points, people started bailing on the national average audience. It began the game at about 16 million. Then it was 22 million for about an hour. Then it started to drop south of $19 million average national audience. But we saw something happen in the 10:30 hour. People came back in droves, taking the numbers north of 22 million average national audience, a remarkable comeback that can only fuel more television interest among casual fans for Game 5.
8: Yeah, I think it also is a testament to the sophistication of media tracking.

0: which didn't exist 5, 6, 7 years ago, and we'll be able to track who's back, how they came back, and how long they stayed. And you can, of course, have the explanation, and it's an easy explanation to have. It's kind of like the Patriots and Falcons Super Bowl years ago, but it's the same rare dynamic, and it catapults the NBA into a next level, clearly.
1: 123% spike upwards in year-over-year television. It doesn't get much better for the Knicks and the Spurs. Of course, Spurs want to win some games here to extend the series. It's music to the ears of NBA corporate partners and advertisers. But maybe the biggest winner of all, ABC and ESPN, because they've not only got these 23, 24 million plus audiences now for the rest of this series, but they're also doing north of 5 million average national audience south of the border on the Stanley Cup final. That's quite the 1-2 punch for ABC and ESPN.
0: Yeah, the 1-2 punch has been amazing, the way it's been choreographed, even with the day off. Obviously it worked this way, but the day off coincides with that incredible World Cup game in the U.S. yesterday. So, you know, people knew that that was going to be watched anyway. But when you think about the harmony inside ABC and the harmony relative to the World Cup and Fox, it's a perfect storm.
1: We're talking to the sports prof, Rick Horro, the visiting sport business expert at Harvard University. This is a juggernaut event. It is the biggest. It's always the biggest, the World Cup, that is. But this is the biggest World Cup ever, 104 matches, 48 participating nations, 3 host countries, 16 host cities, and hydration breaks. It doesn't get bigger than this if you're FIFA and the World Cup. How do you think the next month gets defined as success? What has to happen for this to check all the boxes from a U.S. point of view, Canadian point of view, and a Mexican point of view as host countries?
0: Well, the teams, it would be amazing if all three teams get out of the first round, and it looks like two are on the way, and, you know, maybe the Canadian tie means a third. We'll see what happens this week. But I also think that the seamless implementation, you know, it's not like venues that we've seen before in one country. You've got 15 venues in 3 countries, and they're all, look at them as 104 Super Bowls. And when you think about what could go wrong, you don't even want to think about it. Obviously, nothing's gone wrong in the hardest time yet. You know, the opening game in L.A. for America's opening was amazing. Toronto's opening was incredible yesterday. Vancouver's opening tonight will be, of course. And the Mexican opening for the entire deal was amazing. And the numbers are astronomical. The 3 billion watching the World Cup finals. We're anticipating the 6 million or more attendees from other countries. It is astronomical.
1: We are talking to the sport prof, Rick Horro. Rick, in terms of what makes this event what it is, what does the World Cup, what does the FIFA World Cup have that some of the other world championships might not be able to hold a candle to?
0: I think sustainability over time. You know, the 5-week, there's nothing like it in 15 venues, and the seamlessness of television all over the world as well. If you look at the feed, you know, the feed is effectively the same, and then people put local commentary on it. The standardization, some people will say that FIFA is overbearing. You know, people don't like the idea it's L.A. Stadium. Certainly SoFi doesn't. They don't like it's New York, New Jersey Stadium, not MetLife. But at the end of the day, you know, they'll live with it. And the FIFA standardization is one of the reasons why it's successful.
1: The 1994 hosting led to the creation of Major League Soccer. How different is the soccer marketplace in the United States, and for that matter, Canada and Mexico in 2026 than it was back in 1994 pre-Major League Soccer?
0: Well, and just look at the numbers of values of franchises, and we're over the billion mark with 5 of the teams. Helps that Messi succeeded Beckham as far as the superstar. And some view it as a, you know, resting place for has been international players. It's not the case. The quality of soccer has improved, although that's anecdotal, but the values certainly have improved.
1: The Thursday night World Cup opener in Mexico, against South Africa, that drove 6.3 1 million average viewership to Fox. It peaked at 8.01 million. It was the most watched non-Team USA match in history, but it won't hold a candle to what USA Paraguay drew playing out of Los Angeles at SoFi Stadium on a Friday night. That should set records from an American World Cup point of view, won't it?
0: Yes, and we don't have the numbers yet, and we know that it's going to be astronomical. We'll have proof of that later today. And all the people I was texting said it was the best half of soccer that they've ever seen, clearly from an American side. And that's going to help North American soccer broadly defined for years to come.
1: We've talked World Cup. We've talked about the party that ABC and ESPN are happening, of course, with not only rights to the NBA Finals, but the Stanley Cup Final as well. Back-to-back nights of those two championships, you're talking cumulative numbers that are well north of 25 million Americans watching. But the last word I wanted to give you was on giving credit where credit is due to Commissioner Gary Bettman. He stubbornly held on to the notion that hockey could matter in non-traditional hockey markets. And here we are, another Stanley Cup in which either way, their non-traditional hockey market that's winning the cup. How much credit does he stand or should he receive for sticking with the program, television-wise, social-wise, media rights-wise, sponsorship-wise?
0: 100% of the credit. And let's remember, he's coming off of 4 years of other Sun Belt successes in cities that were not traditional hockey markets. So, you know, you could argue that the original six better wait in line because they got a breakthrough versus the expansion markets. And, of course, those markets mean a lot in the future, too. If we have expansion, which I'm sure he's bullish about talking about, you know, Houston's waiting. We've got other cities in American South waiting as well.
1: Last one for you without putting you on the spot. Who wins the Stanley Cup? Who wins the Larry O.B.?
0: Wow, you know, that is interesting. I think Carolina has finally, you know, found the number over the last two games. So I would firmly say Vegas comes back and wins in seven.
1: And New York Knickerbockers, is the wait over that goes back to the mid-1970s?
0: Yeah, and I don't know if it's five, six, or seven, but, you know, San Antonio, it's going to be hard to win three straight, especially with the one of them at least being in New York. So I'm thinking that too.
1: We'll reach out to you offline. Thanks so much for doing this. Enjoy the weekend.
0: Thank you, my friend. See you soon.
1: He is Rick Horro, the sports professor, the visiting sport business expert at Harvard University. And listen, I've been critical of Gary Bettman over the years. I thought he held on too long in Glendale, Arizona. And he wound up basically finding a gracious exit strategy into Salt Lake City and the Utah Mammoth. But without his persistence, you probably don't have the Carolina Hurricanes or the Vegas Golden Knights playing on Sunday. We'll check in on the collectibles market. What is driving the buzz on this first weekend of the FIFA 2026 World Cup? And also, what expect in terms of the NHL and the NBA with their biggest showcases in the spotlight this weekend. We'll be joined by Ken Richardson of Pastime Sports and Games next.
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15: Maytag. Imagine you've had a few drinks and think it's okay to drive. Imagine you're fighting to focus on the road. Imagine your reaction time is slower. Imagine being unable to move. Imagine seeing glass and blood. Imagine feeling pain and fear. Now imagine that's not you. It's the person you hit. Imagine thinking it's okay. Think again. 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
16: Two assists in the game. He had a pair of goals in game one. Lead feed, pounds in, and stick save there by Bussy. Another break for Golden Knight forward. And the Bussy chance start here.
1: Chris Cuthbert with the call on Rogers Sportsnet from coast to coast to coast. The most watched Stanley Cup final since 2015. We're headed towards that, with Game 2 being the most watched Game 2 since 2015, going in the neighborhood of 4.7 million average national audience south of the border. And certainly, you look at ABC and ESPN south of the border, what a unique opportunity they've got, riding two best of seven series that could still go the distance on both fronts. But even if they don't, they've already made their mark in the sand as one of the best springs that the National Hockey League has ever had on the TV side of things. And even without the first three rounds that were dominated by the Montreal Canadiens, not only on Rogers Sportsnet from coast to coast to coast, but even in the United States, in those first three rounds, no team was more prevalent. No team was more watched than the Montreal Canadiens, even though the measuring stick doesn't include Canadian audiences watching north of the border. Justin Morissette in the producer's chair. And Justin, what's caught your eye?
17: Well, you were
14: Sorry about that. You were talking earlier about how there's, you know, two non-traditional markets in this Stanley Cup final, which you're absolutely correct to point out. But we might not have a massive market juggernaut like the New York Knicks in this Stanley Cup. But what we do have is a great villain. And I talked last week about how I want to see anyone but Vegas ultimately win. I don't care who wins as long as it's not the Vegas Golden Knights. And I do think that hate watching is probably playing some kind of factor here in terms of people tuning in, not because they're cheering for someone, but because they do not want to see the Golden Knights win this thing.
1: Well, you're absolutely right about that. And actually, just a quick sidebar, good news stories on both sides, lovable teams on both sides, don't necessarily matter as much when it comes to driving television ratings as a Luke Skywalker, Darth Vader kind of thing. If there's a team to hate, it's going to, you know, basically encourage a different kind of engagement, but big numbers. And listen, records are set not by the hardcore fan bases. They're set by casual sports fans coming in. And it doesn't take a lot for a sport fan in any market to know having three Stanley Cup finals in the first 9 years of their existence is a privileged existence at that. Next up, we check out some hot stuff.
17: Hot stuff. What's hot in jerseys, merchandising, and licensing on the Sport Market.
1: Of course, we've been talking about the retail merchandising side of the FIFA World Cup. It is a big deal. You saw it in the red at Toronto Stadium, BMO Field in Toronto, and you're going to see it next Thursday, June 18th at BC Place in Vancouver, Canada against Qatar. A lot of red jerseys to be seen there. The Vegas Golden Knights have been among the top three selling teams in the National Hockey League. That's what happens when you get 40 million tourists coming into your market to buy souvenirs, including souvenir jerseys. And you've also got, of course, the New York Knicks, a heritage brand. A lot of Knicks, blue and orange, being sold over this run this spring, which is all part of at least $160 million in revenue upside for MSG, for Madison Square Garden, sports and entertainment. But even though training camps are just opening, even though the NFL season is just around the corner, even though CFL football is only in its second weekend, it doesn't mean that Josh Allen and other NFL football personalities are driving the retail market, because that's exactly what's happening. For you Buffalo Bills fans listening on the Fan 590 in Toronto, Josh Allen this week overtook Drake May and Saquon Barkley as the hottest seller in the National Football League. Josh Allen paraphernalia is hot stuff. He's number one. Drake May falls to number two. Saquon Barkley, number three with the Philadelphia Eagles. Then you've got Jaxon Smith-Njigba of the Seattle Seahawks. He's fourth. And then you've got Jaden Daniels, hopefully bouncing back with a healthy season for the Washington Commanders. As is usual, the majority of the top 10 NFL sellers are quarterbacks. You've got a couple of wide receivers, and of course, you've got Micah Parsons as well of the Green Bay Packers. Ken Richardson joins us from Pastime Sports and Games. You can reach him at ken@pastimesports.ca. Is it too early to start talking about how big a juggernaut the National Football League is, and in particular now Josh Allen is leading the way among top sellers among NFL players?
18: When it comes to the NFL, there might not be any time that's too early. They, on a marketing side, they tend to be just so much bigger than most other leagues, not just nationally, but globally. Josh Allen, we've seen a pretty good run up on his apparel, trading cards, all of the above. And with the season just around the corner, I think we're going to see a lot of interest in all NFL merchandise.
1: No surprise at all, Ken, that Josh Allen of the Buffalo Bills, a border franchise in the NFL, and Jaxon Smith-Njigba of the Seattle Seahawks, another border franchise with a very large geographic footprint. No surprise that they're not only big forces in the overall top selling, but those two, Josh Allen and Jackson Smith and Jigba are the two hottest selling NFL players in Canada, period.
18: Yeah, the NFL is is a really star driven league. A lot of their rules are based to protect those big name assets. So when all of the promotion is driven towards the those big stars, we're going to see big sales in their apparel. Fantasy football, you get so many are stat driven resources, and when that comes into play, those athletes are at the top of people's minds. So there's so many parts that go into the NFL side of what really moves the needle.
1: More hot stuff in the paraphernalia side of things and merchandising side of things, and that's true every time the New York Yankees are in town in Toronto and playing here north of the border. Explain the power of a heritage brand and what they do for multi-generational retail sales.
18: Yeah, the pinstripes is definitely a prime example when it comes to heritage brands. That generational fan, should we call it, when dad, grandpa, mom, uncle, whatever it is that you care to share that experience with, when you have the heritage brand, nothing builds more of a fan base than winning. And when you've got the heritage brand, you've got typically an era when the team was very, very successful, which builds more fans, down the road.
1: Pretty interesting matchup on a Friday night at the Rogers Center. The heritage brand, the Grays of the New York Yankees, against the City Connect alternate jersey of the Toronto Blue Jays, which they wear Friday nights at home. Before we let you go, we'll talk about it more on our companion show, Pastime Radio, the collectible show, but the World Cup juggernaut is here. A lot of things are standard fare, and of course, FIFA, wherever it can make money, is there. But the two things that really stand out on the collectible side of things as hot stuff are the Panini stickers and soccer scarves. Explain their significance culturally within the retail game that is the beautiful game.
18: Well, when it comes to the sticker side of things, a lot of North American kids grew up headed down to their confectionery store, Opeachy in Canada, Tops in the United States, and they got their, whether it was baseball in U.S., hockey in Canada, they would take their nickel, dime, quarter, whatever it was when they were a young person, and get their pack of trading cards with a stick of gum, and that's one way that they enjoyed collecting as a young person. In many other parts of the world, whether it be Europe or South America, it was stickers. Kids would collect stickers as their main vehicle through collecting the stars of their favorite teams. And we're seeing a lot of that in all the host cities in both Canada and the United States. So when you throw in the already global collecting of the Panini World Cup stickers, and you have the host nations of Canada and the U.S., which typically aren't big sticker collectors, become big sticker collections or collectors. It's all of a sudden, the demand has been over the moon.
1: Ken, enjoy the demand. We'll compare notes again on Pastime Radio, the collectible show, later on this weekend. You take care of yourself. Thanks for doing this.
18: Wonderful. Thanks so much for having me.
1: He is Ken Richardson of Pastime Sports and Games. You can reach him at ken@pastimesports.ca. 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
27: They have to get it in. Harper lobs it inside. Castle hasn't lost it. That's it. It's over. The greatest comeback in NBA playoff history. The Knicks pull off the miracle comeback and lead it 3-1. Now one win away from a title.
1: A remarkable story indeed, and it'll only drive that much more in the way of television ratings. And ratings records are set not by the hardcore. They're going to be there anyway, in good times or bad. It's casual sports fans that get the word of mouth from their friends, family, associates at work, and they wind up tuning in. And you're going to see that happen in a big way when Victor Wembanyama and the San Antonio Spurs try to stave off elimination against the New York Knicks, which haven't won since the mid-1970s. And it begs the question, where do they stand this week in the Sport Market power rankings?
17: The Sport Market power rankings, the hottest performing franchises in North American professional sports.
1: Our power rankings combine the wins and losses, especially recent winning streaks, with the sport business drivers that are franchise valuation, annual revenues, television numbers, attendance, and more. And on that note, an honorable mention to the Atlanta Braves. They were in the top five last week. They've fallen just outside of it, but still one of the dominant teams in this first third of the Major League Baseball campaign. They're not, though, in the top five.
17: Number five.
1: It is the Philadelphia Phillies, 37-32 going into the weekend, playing ball at a 5.36 clip. They're 7-3 in their last 10 games, and the Phillies, their franchise valuation, according to Forbes, $3.4 billion, based on projected annual revenues of $539 million. They have gone up $300 million in the year over year.
17: Number four.
1: It is the San Antonio Spurs, down 3-1, but still valued at $4.4 billion, still having Victor Wembanyama. So if they fall short this time around, they've got a pathway of at least 8 to 10 years here where they could do a lot of damage for the ownership group that is led by Peter John Holt. San Antonio Spurs are number four.
17: Number three.
1: It is the Vegas Golden Knights, a valuation of $2.2 billion, playing out of T-Mobile Arena on the Strip, where Game 6 is. They're going to want to come back, according to John Tortorella, and create a Game 7, and you won't get any argument from ABC, ESPN, Sportsnet, and all the stakeholders in the National Hockey League. Bill Foley, the owner, third trip to the Stanley Cup Final in 9 years of existence.
17: Number two.
1: Tom Stundon and the Carolina Hurricanes looking for their second Stanley Cup in franchise history. They're playing at the Lenovo Center. They don't want to come back. They prefer to win it and get it done. Their valuation, $2.6 billion.
17: Number one.
1: And it is, for the second consecutive week, third of the last 4 weeks, the New York Knicks of the NBA with a valuation of $9.8 billion U.S. That's the third richest franchise in the NBA, the sixth richest in the world, based on projected annual revenues of $532 million. The Knicks are looking at a growth of 30% year over year in their franchise revenue. That is a significant run. They're already looking at more than $160 million surplus or profit in this year that was. The Knicks, number one. The Carolina Hurricanes, number two, just one win away from a Stanley Cup. The Vegas Golden Knights, number three. San Antonio Spurs, number four. And the Philadelphia Phillies of the National League East at number five. Those are the five hottest franchises in North American professional sport. And, of course, gold this week on the podium, funded by Alpine Credits, goes to FIFA. This is a biggest World Cup event of all time, with 104 matches, 48 countries, 3 host nations, and 16 host cities. One of the big expansions, the hydration breaks, which opens up all kinds of additional advertising inventory and even more ways for FIFA to make money on the World Cup. 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
1: From the National Newsroom of the Canadian Press, I'm Naira Ahmed. The Strait of Hormuz is now closed as Israel continues its deadly attacks in Lebanon, killing at least 16 people today, despite a ceasefire being in place. Iran's Joint Military Command closed the strait, citing the Israeli attacks and American bad faith and clear breach of its commitments by failing to end the war. Its statement on state television warned that if the aggression continues, subsequent steps have been planned. An official with Hezbollah has told the Associated Press that Iran will not open the Strait of Hormuz until Israel announces publicly that it will comply with a comprehensive ceasefire in Lebanon and an end to military operations there. There was no immediate Israeli comment. Back at home, an out-of-control wildfire burning out of the village of Lytton, B.C. is triggering evacuation orders and alerts and has closed the major highway through the region.
2: Updates from emergency officials with the Thompson-Nicola Regional District say an evacuation order is now in effect for 47 addressed properties in the village of Lytton, with 168 other addresses also under evacuation alerts. The flames of the Saw Creek wildfire have also forced the closure of Highway 1 for 116 kilometers between Boston Bar and Cache Creek. The BC Wildfire Service says the fire, likely human-caused, has already grown to roughly 2 square kilometers and will likely continue to spread because of hot, dry conditions. The village of Lytton was nearly wiped off the map after a devastating wildfire in June of 2021, which also killed 2 people. Rob Westgate, The Canadian Press.
1: Ismail Kone is back with his Canadian teammates for the first time since a bad tackle in the second half of Thursday's 6-0 win over Qatar at the World Cup.
3: Canada Soccer released a heartwarming video Saturday morning showing Kone returning to the team hotel after undergoing surgery to repair his broken leg. With a cast on his left leg, Kone exited a van on crutches as teammates clapped, cheered, and chanted Ismail. The 24-year-old from Montreal was stretchered off the field and underwent surgery Thursday night. Canada Soccer said yesterday the operation was successful and that Kone is expected to make a full recovery, though he will miss the remainder of the tournament. Canada can secure first place in Group B Wednesday with a win or draw against Switzerland at Vancouver's BC Place Stadium. Don Mitchell, The Canadian Press.
1: Meanwhile, thousands of Germany and Ivory Coast soccer fans are gathered in Toronto as the FIFA World Cup matchup between the two national teams gets underway this afternoon in the city. Kickoff is set for 4 p.m. Eastern Time.
4: Germany supporters are expected to march by Toronto's waterfront to Toronto Stadium, and many Ivory Coast supporters will also fill the venue wearing their team's orange jerseys. Each team secured a win in their tournament openers. Karen Rebo, The Canadian Press.
1: This is The Canadian Press. In sports, the Netherlands face Sweden this afternoon in Houston to open today's World Cup 4-game slate. Germany takes on the Ivory Coast in Toronto this afternoon for the third of 6 total games being played at Toronto Stadium. Then Ecuador meets Curaçao in Kansas City this evening before Japan takes on Tunisia late tonight in Guadalupe, Mexico. The Toronto Blue Jays look to rebound from a 16-2 blowout in their series opener against the Chicago Cubs yesterday at Wrigley Field. The Jays sit third in the AL East with a 37-39 record. It's a 3-game day on the CFL calendar. The Ottawa Redblacks and Toronto Argonauts kick things off in the nation's capital this afternoon before the Montreal Alouettes visit the Edmonton Elks. Later, the Calgary Stampeders host the defending Grey Cup champion Saskatchewan Roughriders. And the Canadian Track and Field Championships continue today in Ottawa with the men's and women's 800-meter races. Last night, 7-time Olympic medalist Andre DeGrasse won the men's 100-meter dash. From the Canadian Press, I'm Naira Ahmed.
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8: It's the first weekend of summer. It'll be officially so on Sunday, June 21st, the summer solstice, which means the longest day of the year in terms of daylight and sunshine, which also means you can watch that much more soccer over the course of the weekend as the 2026 FIFA World Cup shifts from the group stage, where it's got about another week or so before getting into the knockout stage with the round of 32, followed by the round of 16, the quarterfinal semis, and on July 19th, the actual culmination, the FIFA World Cup final. A lot of soccer still to be played, and it all comes in a week in which Canada made history. First of all, with its first ever point in World Cup competition, Friday at Toronto Stadium, and now with their first win in World Cup history, that having been earned on Thursday in a 6-0 rout of Qatar at BC Place in Vancouver. It's become the most watched FIFA World Cup match in history by the Canadian men's national team, and there's more to come. They're in a divine situation where, barring a miracle, they will qualify for the round of 32. And if they win Group B, which they need a draw or a win against Switzerland on Wednesday to do so, they will be back in Vancouver for a third match there and a fourth match in Canada. And I can't say how important that is for Jesse Marsh and his team. We'll get into all aspects of the business side, what the impact is on the Canadian national men's team of them making history this way. Also, the sport tourism implications for Toronto, Vancouver, and for Canada in general. And just the television juggernaut that is FIFA. Their television has been their powerhouse for years now, but they've taken it to an entirely new level with everything from their scheduling to their game presentation and more. We do have so much ground to cover here on the Sport Market, including checking back in on the Sport Market podium funded by Alpine Credits, our top three sport business stories of the week. We're also going to get to our opening bell commentary, and we'll be joined by Dick Zokel, formerly of Predator Ridge, where he retired earlier this year. He is obviously very happy with his new book, Zokology, Change Your Perspective, Not Your Swing. That was released by ECW Press on May 19th. We'll get into that as well. And the U.S. Open, which is somewhat lost in the shuffle of the juggernaut that is the FIFA World Cup, but obviously the third of four majors on the tour coming the week after the RBC Canadian Open. So we'll get into all of that with Dick Zokel. At the bottom of the hour, we'll be joined by John Festinger of Chandler, Fogden, Lyman and the UBC Law School for the good, the bad, and the ugly. We'll get into all the positives, and they're largely positive now that the first ball has been struck, and some of the negatives in terms of maybe where FIFA can learn in terms of market reaction on a couple of fronts. But in general, as we said, the negativity was going to be displaced by the actual athletes and teams, and that has happened so far. And I've been saying for weeks that the absolute wild card here is the Canadian men's national team. If they continue to do what they have done so far, which is do what they need to do to put themselves in a position to advance to the round of 32. All bets are off as to how transformational this event can become, not just in Vancouver and Toronto, but across the country and for sport tourism and for soccer development as well. Let's check out our podium.
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8: Just off podium, it is the end of an era. The CBC partnership with Rogers Sportsnet will not be reviewed for the second 12-year deal that Rogers Sportsnet has secured from the National Hockey League, which means that CBC will not be part of Destination Television on the Saturday nights. More of that later on this hour. But certainly, you talk about baby boomers like myself, we were brought up on Hockey Night in Canada back in the day. And it's a lasting legacy for sure. In the bronze medal position, the Carolina Hurricanes win the Stanley Cup, their second in franchise history. It'll be interesting to see what kind of impact that has on Tom Dundon, who is owner of the Hurricanes, on his ownership of the Portland Trailblazers, where he's come under a lot of fire for just indiscriminate cuts, including a almost unabashed desire to have the least expensive head coach in the NBA, in the NBA for the Portland Trailblazers. Now, 5.9 million was the average national audience for the closing game in the Stanley Cup series, which is the most since 1994, the most watched playoffs since 1994 south of the border. And Canada still showing its chops, even without a Canadian team in the final. Rogers Sportsnet had television ratings that suggest Canadians are out-watching or out-watched Americans in that final series by a margin of 4-1 on a per capita basis. In the silver medal position, the most watched NBA final since 1998, the New York Knickerbockers win their first championship since 1973, 53 years. They hadn't even been in an NBA finals until since 1999. 2 million for their parade. I actually was surprised it was just 2 million. I would have thought it would be somewhere maybe even north of the 2016 Chicago Cubs, who did $5 million for that parade. New York Yankees, $3 million back in 1998. Even the Toronto Raptors celebrating their 2019 NBA championship, their Larry O.B., were north of $2 million for that parade in downtown Toronto. Certainly, from an NBA point of view, to get to 24.5 million average national audience in the United States, remarkable given the fact that normally you need to get to a Game 6 or a Game 7 to even dream of those kinds of numbers. But just given the pent-up demand here and the heritage brand status of the Knicks and the story around the celebrities, around all of the connection points, it's not surprising that they have overperformed that way. And then in the gold medal position, our number one sport business story of the week, Toronto and Vancouver basking in the FIFA TV spotlight. Toronto having had two of its six hosted matches at Toronto Stadium. BC Place, the only stadium out of these 16 markets that is able to retain its actual name because it's generic as BC Place, is two matches into its seven. Match number three goes Wednesday, Canada versus Switzerland, and it'll be a biggie to determine where and when Canada will play in the round of 32. That is the Sport Market Podium, funded by Alpine Credits, our top three sport business stories of the week. We're going to check in on our opening bell commentary. The world is a more divided place now than it's ever been, which is why everybody is embracing or embracing the thought of the impact of the FIFA World Cup as a unifier. Sport has shown in so many times that it's more than just an escape. It can really bring people together who might have differences in other ways, but by sharing the love of sport, they wind up showing that they've got more in common when you get down to it than what separates us. And you're starting to see that happen, especially in the three host nations of Mexico, the United States, and Canada. Zach Clark in the producer's chair. Do you feel that unifying? Do you feel that coming together and rallying around the national team here in Canada?
9: Absolutely. I think that's one of the best things in sports in general is the rallying, being able to get behind your country and unite with your fellow countrymen, no matter your differences. You're all cheering for the same common goal. And I think especially the World Cup really amplifies that. Other events such as hockey that means so much to us Canadians mean a lot less around the world, whether this is the one event that truly does mean, you know, kind of just as much to every single country that's participating. And I think that the city has kind of shown that. I mean, walking around Granville, the atmosphere downtown, it feels like every Canadian's really getting into it. And it helps that this is probably the best ever Canadian men's national team represented at the World Cup. Very excited to see how it all progresses and how far Canada can make it. But so far, it's been incredible to see the support from not only the country, but just about everybody in the world representing their own teams.
8: Let's recapture some of those podium moments in the context of our Bulls and Bears.
0: It's time for the Bulls and Bears of sports business. Winners and losers in the business of sports. The fast rising stocks and the ones who've fallen.
8: The New York Knicks of the NBA and Carolina Hurricanes of the NHL were both huge winners this week in the business of sport, winning the Larry O'Brien Trophy and the Stanley Cup, respectively, on consecutive nights. The Knicks did so in the most watched NBA Finals since 1998, with Game 5 averaging 24.5 million viewers in the United States, while the Hurricanes prevailed before an average North American viewership of 7.7 million, 5.9 million in the U.S., and 1.8 million in Canada. On a per capita basis, Canadians still outwatching Americans by a significant margin, 4-1 per capita. Yet there's no question this week as we head into the first weekend of the summer that the biggest winners from a Canadian perspective are Canada's national men's soccer program, Canadian soccer, and Vancouver and Toronto, the two Canadian cities among the 16 that are hosting the 2026 FIFA World Cup in Canada, the United States, and Mexico. We saw, of course, in Toronto, the 1-1 draw between Canada and Bosnia-Herzegovina. That was history. But it really was taken to the next level in that 6-0 rout of Qatar at BC Place in Vancouver. It was a W that Canadian soccer fans have been waiting for since 1986, when the country first qualified for the World Cup in Mexico. Now, given what it sets up going forward, the win over Qatar is clearly the biggest men's soccer moment in Canadian history. Some have already suggested the match is second to none among the biggest sports events in BC history. Now, to me, it might not be quite as important domestically as the Vancouver 2010 Olympic Winter Games and the golden goal in the men's hockey final between Canada and the United States was. That gold medal win drew an average Canadian audience of 16.6 million, an aggregate domestic viewership of 26.5 million, and a global audience of about 60, 75 million around the world. Yet make no mistake, Vancouver and Toronto have never been on a bigger global television stage than they have been this opening week of the FIFA World Cup, with a projected 175 million viewers tuning in globally for Thursday's match against Qatar. Never before have so many eyes been on BC Place in Vancouver, thanks to a FIFA television footprint that spans more than 200 countries. Now, Toronto obviously still coming off of the World Series last year, where the Jays were part of a 50 million viewer campaign around the World Series. That's just in the United States, Japan, and Canada. But this is an even bigger footprint, an even bigger showcase for Toronto and for Canada. On the other hand, there was no more unfortunate incident in sport this week than the left leg fracture, the tibia and fibula, suffered Thursday by Canadian midfielder Ismael Kone of Saint-Laurent, Quebec. It was, to put it bluntly, a buzzkill that hung over Canada's first ever World Cup match victory. It's almost impossible to separate

0: opportunity that Canada has to win Group B next Wednesday. Now, Kone won't be on the pitch, but he could still very well be the most important or a most important factor as the national men's team strives to reach the round of 32 and potentially the round of 16, both of which could be at BC Place in Vancouver, continuing what would be a dream come true for Canadian soccer. Those are our Bulls and Bears, the biggest winners and losers this week in the business of sport. Dick Zokol coming up next to talk U.S. Open, also to reflect on the RBC Canadian Open and tell us about his new book, Zokology. Change your perspective, not your swing. That'll happen next right here on the Sport Market.
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12: 4-point lead. Here comes Fox. 5 seconds remaining. Fox to Wemby. Wemby tries a three, puts it up, off the mark. Ananobi the rebound. It's over. It's over. Knick fans, this is not a dream. Your long, long wait has ended. Go ahead and cry. After 53 years, the Knicks are finally NBA champions once again.
0: 24.5 million Americans on average watched Game 5 of the NBA Finals, which is remarkable given the fact you normally need to get to a Game 6 and then ultimately a Game 7 to really drive casual sports fans. But this was just not any championship. This was the New York Knicks, who hadn't done anything in 53 years, hadn't even been to an NBA Finals since 1999. And it's interesting, when you look at the television numbers in the New York City area, you had 1.2 million

0: households, and that went as high as 1.5 million. And you basically can say that about 4.5 million of your 24.5 million, about one fifth, about 20%, came from New York. But here's the thing. Normally, about two thirds or more come from the actual two markets that are in the championship series. Here, the Knicks have followers from throughout North America, especially throughout the United States. And that's why that local rating was relatively small compared to the big picture. The big picture of golf transitions from the RBC Canadian Open last week to the U.S. Open this week, the third of four majors. And to break it down for us, we're joined by Dick Zokol, regular contributor to the Sport Market from the Canadian Golf Hall of Fame and the author of Zokology, Change Your Perspective, Not Your Swing. It was published by ECW Press on May 19th. Definitely worth picking up if you love golf. And of course, the salient contributions that Dick Zokol brings to sports psychology, performance visioning, and more. We love having you on the show. What's the response been to Zokology so far, Dick?
1: Well, good to be with you, Tom. I'm very excited and proud to put this published book out. It's going to resonate with a lot of people. It's basically the intervention for the most widespread problem in the game, and that's the psychology of golf, how we look at it. We can look at even the best players in the world that struggle with anxiety and the game. So I'm happy to push it out there and see where it gets to.
0: Let's start with the RBC Canadian Open. A quick recap before we get to the U.S. Open, which, of course, is day three of four. RBC has been such a terrific sponsor of Canadian golf and of the PGA Tour. Certainly, the dates before the U.S. Open are better than having been so close to the Open Championship and having an Atlantic Ocean in between. But where do you think golf in this country and the RBC Canadian Open needs to go to ensure its long-term sustainability and relevance?
1: Well, there's really been an interesting outcome, precedent being set here with the new PGA Tour CEO, Brian Rolapp, about to announce the schedule of the future. I think he's going to do it next week in Hartford. And basically what's going to happen is there's going to be 16 to 18 tier one PGA Tour events. And earlier this week, Rory McIlroy said, and we don't know where the RBC Canadian Open is going to sit. Is it going to be a tier one PGA Tour event in the future, or is it going to be a tier two? Rory McIlroy came out and stated that if you're a tier two PGA Tour event, you're a glorified Corn Ferry Tour event, and it would be disastrous, in my opinion, for the Canadian Open if Brian Rolapp doesn't include the RBC Canadian Open. Their target is to go after large markets. Well, Toronto qualifies as that, but we're going to be yet to be seen what's going to happen. And historically, I think the RBC Canadian Open has really gotten short shrift as it relates to PGA Tour. So it's going to be an interesting situation to see how it's going to work out.
0: What was the single biggest takeaway you took from the tournament itself from a golf business point of view last weekend at the RBC Canadian Open?
1: Well, I think, you know, still the RBC Canadian Open is still trying to find itself. It's done a great job. RBC has put together, you know, played at our nation's best courses, St. George's, Ancaster, Shaughnessy type of thing. And they, you know, this is the second year at TPC Toronto at Osprey Valley, which isn't the best golf courses for our national championship or the RBC Canadian, in my opinion. And I don't think we can really afford to not go to our best courses. I think that's really critical. You know, anything less than our best isn't our best foot forward. So it's unfortunate for that, from my opinion, but RBC has done such a remarkable job with their ambassador team and their impact with the PGA Tour. I just hope that they're going to be able to come out of this as a tier one PGA Tour event for the future.
0: Fast forward to this weekend, the U.S. Golf Association and the U.S. Open having a reputation for, you talk about playing on good courses, playing on tough courses. They certainly like to challenge the field.
1: Yes. Well, the U.S. Open, as does the Open Championship, does a rotation of the top best, you know, Pebble Beach, Wingfoot. This week they're at Shinnecock Hills in Long Island, which is just a wonderful, wonderful golf course. And of all the four major championships, the U.S. Open is the most brutal. It tests mentally and physically 72 holes of golf. And even the person who's going to inevitably win this tournament tomorrow is going to get brutalized. It's all about the last man standing. And that's what I love about the U.S. Open. It's clearly the most difficult and, I might add, the most democratic golf tournament on this planet.
0: We're talking to Dick Zokol of the Canadian Golf Hall of Fame, author of Zokology, Change Your Perspective, Not Your Swing. You can get that at ECW Press. It was released and published on May 19th. Before we let you go, get back to the U.S. Open weekend, this World Cup weekend. There's so many moving parts in the business of golf, including where the heck LIV Golf goes with its funding essentially withdrawn by the Saudi Sovereign Fund, talking about the restructuring of the PGA Tour as we did a few minutes ago. This is the third of four majors. We've got the Open Championship, the British Open, just around the corner. What is the single biggest golf headline from a business point of view going into the fourth and final round tomorrow here at the U.S. Open?
1: Well, in the moment, and this week, it's the U.S. Open, and what's going to happen? You know, will someone come out of the pack to be and win the U.S. Open? Kind of, you know, how Rye won the PGA Championship a month ago. So Colin Morikawa, Wyndham Clark, Matt Fitzpatrick, Xander Schauffele. Is, you know, to see how these guys are going to do. Will they stand up to this brutal test, or will there be a new U.S. Open champion tomorrow afternoon?
0: Love it. Always love having you on the show. We'll hopefully be able to do something in advance of the Open Championship. Good luck with Zokology, your new book. Thanks for sharing all this with us, Dick.
1: Thank you, Tom. Thanks for having me.
0: He is Dick Zokol of the Canadian Golf Hall of Fame. Again, talking about the U.S. Open, which is the third of four majors. Now, very much, you know, overshadowed by everything that's happening with the World Cup, just coming off of the NBA Finals and the NHL Stanley Cup Finals. So it's not a typical year for the U.S. Open Golf Championship. And then, of course, you got the Open Championship just around the corner. The new structure, the new order of the four majors is so much better than it used to be. The Open Championship is where it should end. The U.S. Open is the second, the penultimate. And it's almost hard to believe that they went for so many years with that old format. Next up, the good, the bad, and the ugly practices in the business of sport with John Festinger of the UBC Law School, Chandler Fogden Lyman. He's next right here on the Sport Market, where we're rating and debating the bulls and bears of sport business.
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15: I would say that the golf course and Scottie Scheffler's maiden attempt at winning the career Grand Slam have kind of like parallel paths in terms of storylines pre-tournament. I will say really quick, just as I'm talking to you guys, Rory McIlroy has just made his second birdie in a row and is now leading the championship at 200 pars.
0: Adam Stanley talking U.S. Open golf on Halford and Brough on Sportsnet Radio in Vancouver earlier this week. It's the third of four majors. We just finished chatting, of course, with Dick Zokel of the Canadian Golf Hall of Fame, talking about the U.S. Open as the third of four majors. We've also got, of course, the Open Championship to round things out. As I was saying, there's no question that the PGA Tour is in a better place given the fact that the four majors are scheduled in the order that they are. And I completely agree with both Rory McIlroy and Dick Zokel that it would be ridiculous for the PGA Tour to downgrade the RBC Canadian Open into a tier two championship. It's definitely got to be in that tier one category. RBC does so much for the game here in Canada, but it's also one of the bigger PGA Tour sponsors, period. And that's why it would make no business sense. It would make no golf sense. It would make no television and corporate partner sense to do anything but ensure that the Canadian Open has a place among the Tier 1 events. John Festinger joins us in studio from Chandler Fogden Lyman from the UBC Law School to do some good, some bad, and some ugly. And John, first of all, let's go to the good, and there's a lot to talk about, including giving credit where credit's due, FIFA's television protocols. They're taking it, even though they've been strong for generations, They're taking it to the next level. You've basically got the focus on one match of at a time, as opposed to games being or matches happening at the same time. You've got upgrades in terms of game presentation, at least in my view. I don't think they've ever done as good a job with the very simple, elegant, but storytelling graphics, the huge flags, the World Cup center circle, the circle as opposed to standard lines. That has all resulted in terrific television numbers, not just in North America and the three host countries, but around the world. Certainly, if FIFA knows one thing, and certainly we'll give them credit for knowing television better than any other international federation in the world.
16: Agreed that they do. And I don't want to minimize their achievements in terms of conventional television, because I think that they are real. But let me say this. They're building on a body of work that is very substantial, that includes the IOC, that includes the NFL, that include, you know, who have without question been the leaders and shown the way. So I think that's really significant. Secondly, and I'm sorry if this is going to come across as a little harsh, I'm far from convinced, and others may differ, that they truly understand the digital world as well as they might. I don't know that their social media presence is anywhere near as sophisticated as their conventional broadcast presence. And they have completely fumbled. I mean, one of the worst fumbles or own goals, if you want to use soccer parlance, ever in the history of the business of sports is how they mishandled their relationship with Electronic Arts over the FIFA soccer games, leaving them with essentially nothing. In terms of profitability, if they were a private company, everybody in the senior management suite, everybody in the C-suite would be fired without question, take no quarter, gone, gone, gone, for how they handled their relationship with EA. So, you know, and I am a real doubter on whether their social media presence is anywhere near the sophistication of the NBA, especially, but also the NFL, and even include the NHL and Formula One in that, maybe at another tier. So I think it's a mixed bag, and that FIFA is tremendously strong. Agree with you completely on what are sunset technologies and not yet strong enough with emerging and emergent technologies.
0: I think what you're saying about streaming technology and the development of streaming platforms as part of the everyday, that's underdeveloped. Social media, I would also agree, is underdeveloped and doesn't have the same personality that some of the other leagues have done to engage new fans. But when it comes to that conventional television,
16: yep,
0: I'm not sure that anybody except for the NFL does it as good as FIFA does. And the results are spectacular here in this three-way hosting in North America. Of course, the game, the second match, Canada against Qatar, the 6-0 rout, 5.3 million viewers domestically, 11.7 million unique viewers in the aggregate numbers. But where, and those are numbers that are on the way, they still don't compare to the 10.9 million that the Jays and the Dodgers got for Game 7 of the World Series, but they're sort of tracking in that area. But where the real difference is global marketplace. The way FIFA structures its television deals in these other 200 countries, so that essentially you've got not only the match live, but within a few hours, you've got rebroadcast same day. And that is what brings approximately a projected 175 million. This is when they say it's 104 Super Bowls, they're not actually far off.
16: No, I think in terms of
0: conventional
16: broadcast strategy, and I think this is saying something. First of all, I'm agreeing with you, but I think it is saying something that they have surpassed the Olympics. Now, you know, we can have a debate about when they surpassed the Olympics, but I think now it is beyond doubt that they're doing a better job on conventional broadcast and maybe the best job that's ever been done. We can still have a debate about the NFL within North America, not within the world. But if you're looking at a worldwide platform in the business of sports, in conventional media, yes, FIFA's number one.
0: Let's get into the sport tourism impact of the FIFA 2026 World Cup in Toronto, Vancouver, in British Columbia and Ontario, and in Canada in general. We'll do that next here as we continue to rate and debate the bulls and bears of sport business on the Sport Market, including the Sport Market Radio Network and the Sportsnet Radio Network, including the Fan 590 in Toronto, Sportsnet 960 in Calgary, and Sportsnet 650 in Vancouver. How much of an impact has the immediate been on sport tourism in Vancouver and Toronto, and what is set up going forward to have Canada and the Canadian economy benefit more? We'll break that down next right here on the Sport Market.
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26: McKenna, few spins. Over for Jackson Smith, the defenseman. Back to McKenna. Little finesse, couple drags. Shoot, scores! Brilliant!
1: McKenna, overtime game winner.
0: The name you'll probably hear first out of the gates on Friday when the NHL draft becomes the second example of strong coordination and complementary programming between the NHL and the NBA. They did it by going shoulder to shoulder with their playoffs, like literally from the first Saturday in April right through to the Knicks and the Hurricanes winning on consecutive nights, the Larry O'Brien Trophy and the Stanley Cup, respectively. Now they're doing it again as they have, but they've tended to be Tuesday and Thursday. Now it's the NBA draft on Tuesday, the NHL draft Friday, Saturday. We'll be coming to you at special times next Saturday. Just to check things out on our X account at the Sport Market. That's THE Sport Market. Before we continue the conversation with John Festinger about the ups and the downs, largely up so far for the FIFA World Cup in terms of a World Cup that has to be regarded as probably better than expected in terms of product on the pitch, want you to save the dates of Wednesday, October 14th to Sunday, October 18th. So you can be part of a Denver Mile High sport experience. Thursday night football, primetime, Seattle versus Denver. Saturday afternoon, college football, Colorado versus Utah in Boulder, Colorado. Round trip transit, the game tickets. You can add on NHL and NBA action as well in the Mile High City. And you can do all of this through Uniglobe Carefree Travel. Just connect with Neil, N-E-A-L, Chark, C-H-A-R-K, at neil@uniglobecarefree.ca. And if you're listening on 980 CJME in Regina and 650 CKOM in Saskatoon, you should check out the CFLPA cruise featuring Saskatchewan Rough Rider players and league legends, all part of that cruise in February. And again, you can find out all the information you need by reaching out to neil@uniglobecarefree.ca. John, we were talking about how FIFA is the unbridled leader in terms of destination television for tournament events, just in the same way that the NFL is the unbridled leader for destination television in terms of its league, you know, essentially doing a series of special events dressed up as regular season games. FIFA has got that down pat. But the world is changing, and FIFA does have work to do on the digital and the social side. And I see differences. I see digital as things that are online on various digital platforms. I see social media as the Facebooks and the X's and the YouTubes of the world, where that there's that level of engagement, but you see them really as one and the same.
16: Oh, well, I've got to agree with you that there are real distinctions, but they all emerge. I sort of look at it as broadcast, your original streaming media, then the World Wide Web and what you call digital, and we can have a little discussion about where video games fit in, but I suspect they fit in under digital, even though they're interactive. And then
0: I see them as a third category. I see games as different than just normal social media, but the engagement defining success is the same.
16: Yeah, exactly. The interactivity. And then we get to the person-to-person interactivity of social media, which really started through websites. You know, because I'm a lawyer and I look at it through a legal and regulatory lens, see the laws and regulations as being pretty seamless and not all that different. And I kind of look at AI and go, oh, now we're really dealing with a different beast. And we're probably going to have a lot of discussions in the future as to how that fits in. But I think your essential analysis is correct. And I'll go further. The social media side is actually probably FIFA's weakest point. It's their Achilles heel. And I'm going to connect that to something you talked about last week, and that's the arrogance of FIFA, the dismissiveness. And you can't do social media properly unless you really, really value your audience and most importantly, respect them to give them the platform that you believe they deserve.
0: We're running against the clock here, but I just wanted to put out there the sport tourism side of this for Toronto and Vancouver and repeat a comment that made over the last couple of weeks leading into the tournament. It won't be just what's done in terms of hotel bookings this year at this year's event. It's what the various sport tourism promoters in Vancouver and Toronto and across the country do coming out of this. How do they use the tools like the Action Sports Network survey that had Vancouver number one, Toronto number two, Seattle number three? CNBC actually showing that Vancouver and Toronto have had only modest increases this year of 3.7% to 3.2%, but they are so well poised for bookings in years to come. The biggest market south of the border, Houston, all three Mexican markets have less tourists than they did a year ago. So I'll just repeat the fact that we do need to get to the future and see how the next couple of summers go before you can judge the full impact of the event. We'll get into more of this on the other side here on the Sport Market. You can follow us on X for more at the Sport Market, THE Sport Market. We're going to close out this hour, though, with a lighter side take on the business of sport.
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3: Tunisia fired its coach after the first match, losing to Sweden 5-1. I wonder who had a tougher flight, him back to Tunis or John Tortorella going back to Raleigh to get his clothes. Torts fired by Vegas after just a few months on the job. Reason? Underperformance. Only made it to Game 6 of the Stanley Cup Finals. And the Knicks won the NBA title for the first time since 1973. To give you an idea of how long ago that was, back then there was a crooked president in office, inflation was rampant, and the country was trying to get out of a mistaken war. James Harden was arrested and charged with carrying a concealed weapon in Houston. Police found the gun when they frisked his beard. And finally, all fighters made weight for the UFC Freedom 250 event. That's the first time that's happened at the White House for a while.
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9: Imagine you've had a few drinks and think it's okay to drive. 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Think again. 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
1: From the National Newsroom of the Canadian Press, I'm Naira Ahmed. The Strait of Hormuz is now closed as Israel continues its deadly attacks in Lebanon, killing at least 16 people today, despite a ceasefire being in place. Iran's Joint Military Command closed the strait, citing the Israeli attacks and American bad faith and clear breach of its commitments by failing to end the war. Its statement on state television warned that if the aggression continues, subsequent steps have been planned. An official with Hezbollah has told the Associated Press that Iran will not open the Strait of Hormuz until Israel announces publicly that it will comply with a comprehensive ceasefire in Lebanon and an end to military operations there. There was no immediate Israeli comment. Back at home, an out-of-control wildfire burning out of the village of Lytton, B.C. is triggering evacuation orders and alerts and has closed the major highway through the region.
2: Updates from emergency officials with the Thompson-Nicola Regional District say an evacuation order is now in effect for 47 addressed properties in the village of Lytton, with 168 other addresses also under evacuation alerts. The flames of the Saw Creek wildfire have also forced the closure of Highway 1 for 116 kilometers between Boston Bar and Cache Creek. The BC Wildfire Service says the fire, likely human-caused, has already grown to roughly 2 square kilometers and will likely continue to spread because of hot, dry conditions. The village of Lytton was nearly wiped off the map after a devastating wildfire in June of 2021, which also killed 2 people. Rob Westgate, The Canadian Press.
1: Ismail Kone is back with his Canadian teammates for the first time since a bad tackle in the second half of Thursday's 6-0 win over Qatar at the World Cup.
3: Canada Soccer released a heartwarming video Saturday morning showing Kone returning to the team hotel after undergoing surgery to repair his broken leg. With a cast on his left leg, Kone exited a van on crutches as teammates clapped, cheered, and chanted Ismail. The 24-year-old from Montreal was stretchered off the field and underwent surgery Thursday night. Canada Soccer said yesterday the operation was successful and that Kone is expected to make a full recovery, though he will miss the remainder of the tournament. Canada can secure first place in Group B Wednesday with a win or draw against Switzerland at Vancouver's BC Place Stadium. Don Mitchell, The Canadian Press.
1: Meanwhile, thousands of Germany and Ivory Coast soccer fans are gathered in Toronto as the FIFA World Cup matchup between the two national teams gets underway this afternoon in the city. Kickoff is set for 4 p.m. Eastern Time.
4: Germany supporters are expected to march by Toronto's waterfront to Toronto Stadium, and many Ivory Coast supporters will also fill the venue wearing their team's orange jerseys. Each team secured a win in their tournament openers. Karen Rebo, The Canadian Press.
1: This is The Canadian Press. In sports, the Netherlands has beat Sweden 5-1 in Houston to open today's World Cup 4-game slate. Germany takes on the Ivory Coast in Toronto this afternoon for the third of 6 total games being played at Toronto Stadium. Then Ecuador meets Curaçao in Kansas City this evening before Japan takes on Tunisia late tonight in Guadalupe, Mexico. The Toronto Blue Jays look to rebound from a 16-2 blowout in their series opener against the Chicago Cubs yesterday at Wrigley Field. The Jays sit third in the AL East with a 37-39 record. It's a 3-game day on the CFL calendar. The Ottawa Redblacks and Toronto Argonauts kick things off in the nation's capital this afternoon before the Montreal Alouettes visit the Edmonton Elks. Later, the Calgary Stampeders host the defending Grey Cup champion Saskatchewan Roughriders. And the Canadian Track and Field Championships continue today in Ottawa with the men's and women's 800-meter races. Last night, 7-time Olympic medalist André Degrasse won the men's 100-meter dash. From the Canadian Press, I'm Naira.
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6: This is the Sport Market, featuring the bulls and bears of sport business from coast to coast. 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
9: It's hard to believe that there can be even more going on after a week in which the NBA Finals wrapped up with the heritage brand New York Knickerbockers winning their first championship in 53 years since 1973, playing in their first NBA Finals since 1999. Carolina Hurricanes the next night capturing Lord Stanley's mug as NHL champions for the playoffs after a very decent regular season as well. Congratulations to Rob Brind'Amour, who now is in the books as a captain slash player winner of a Stanley Cup 20 years ago, and now as head coach of the Carolina Hurricanes. It'll be interesting to see the additional scrutiny that's placed on Tom Dundon as owner of the Hurricanes, given the severe cuts he's trying to bring to the business model of the Portland Trailblazers. He now owns the Trailblazers of the NBA as well. We've got the RBC Canadian Open last week, the U.S. Open, the third of four majors on the golf front this weekend, south of the border. But the big story is the biggest World Cup yet. 48 nations, 104 matches, three host countries, 16 host cities, and Canada angling for a berth in the round of 32. Barring anything wild and unforeseen, Canada is on its way to that round of 32. The question is, can they secure the victory in Group B? Can they secure another home match at BC Place? They'll do both by either drawing or defeating Switzerland on Wednesday in the third and final match from the group stage. And this has got to be bringing back amazing memories for a certain David Norman, who was part of the Canadian national team back in 1986, first year it qualified. That was slim pickings that year, but it was a team dominated by British Columbians. More than half of the team were players produced in British Columbia. And David, you probably have to look in your rearview mirror. Things were a lot different back in the days of the late great head coach Tony Waiters, those Vancouver Whitecaps, and the Canadian national men's team. Since then, this is the second World Cup that Canada's been at, and never before has Canada won points or garnered a match victory, but that all has happened in the last 8 days. Your take as a former member of the national men's team?
10: Well, I think, first of all, thanks for having me on, Tom. First of all, I think it's just pride and, you know, almost unbelievable from where our game has grown over this last 10 years. And looking forward, I don't want to look forward right now, but looking forward, some of our best players on this national team right now are our youngest players. So it looks like we've really got a rhythm now where we're developing young players. They're coming into national teams at under 15, under 17, under 20s, and then some of them moving right on to high-level professional teams, their club teams and great leagues in Europe. And then that just helps our team expand, and we're a legit team now that can compete with anyone.
9: What's your take as to how far this Canadian national men's team can go? Can it get beyond the round of 32 in your estimation?
10: Yeah, I mean, it really obviously depends on who you draw against. If Canada can come up with at least a draw against Switzerland, of course, then they're going to stay at BC Place. They don't have to travel. They're at their home stadium. We saw what the supporters were like in the first game at BC Place. So they'll have all of that on their side. But it really depends, obviously, on the opponent. Is it going to be a second or third place team that, is highly ranked but didn't have a good run in this World Cup in their group stage? So I think it's a little bit difficult to say until we see who we're playing against. But and I say this, but I think this team can go out and play against anyone. I think they can really compete against top-level teams now. Not saying they can beat everyone. I'm not saying they're going to win against France or an England, who have both been exceptional at this tournament. But I think they can compete and be in the game. So, you know, everybody's waiting for next Wednesday for that game to end and see who we actually play.
9: We're talking to David Norman, former member of the Canadian national men's team from Mexico 1986, former member of the Vancouver Whitecaps FC, and one of the real good guys in the business of soccer. The expanded format, a lot of people concerned it was just going to dilute, but it's really been anything but. This has been a surprisingly strong tournament so far in its first week in terms of quality of play. Yes, there's been Germany versus Curaçao 7-1. We know that they happen in a smaller format. Has the expanded format performed even better than you thought going in?
10: Yes, for sure. And I think you look at that German game, you look at Canada winning such a large, large amount over Qatar. But when I first heard about it, and how many teams were coming, we had 24 in 1986, so it was even difficult to be able to qualify. But I have to tell you, Tom, I've watched 28 of the 32 games so far, and a lot of smaller nations, a lot of smaller countries, mid-table teams, I would call, that have been fantastic really put out great performances. I would say so far my favorite game was actually at BC Place, Australia against Turkey. They fought from minute 1 to minute 90, or maybe we have to say 96 minutes now, I'm not sure. And, you know, would they, either one of those teams, have been here if the tournament wasn't expanded? And I think that Turkey is very unlucky. They're the first team that knows that they're going home with no wins yet. But both of their games were outstanding. I thought they played outstanding in both of their games. They got 3 goals scored against them and couldn't score a goal. But there's a team that probably wouldn't have been here if we did not expand it. So to answer your question, I didn't like it 3 months ago, 5 months ago, 2 years ago. But I have actually really grown into it.
9: Based on what you've seen so far, what will be the long-term impact on the game of soccer here in Canada and in British Columbia and in Greater Vancouver in particular of this hosting opportunity with 7 matches at BC Place, including potentially a couple more with the Canadian team?
10: Yeah, that would be even better, wouldn't it? I think as we've seen so far at BC Place, Vancouver in British Columbia, social media, the TV backdrop, pictures of the stadium, the Science Center. My wife and I went to the Science Center about a week before the tournament started. It was fantastic. And then you look at, social media, just hundreds of thousands of fans and visitors absolutely lauding Vancouver to the max that they can. And that's even without the third game being played yet. I think it's been a high success already with 4 games still to be played in Vancouver. But that always goes down, Tom, as you know much better than I do. The question is, does corporate Canada jump on board? Is Canada a soccer nation now, or is this just a quick blurb that goes away in a month and people forget about it and move on to their life and move on to other things? So for me, I'm a positive guy. I'm a positive supporter. I'm a positive former player. I think this is the time that soccer explodes, from player registration numbers to fan engagement, the youth level, provincial level, people watching our national team, and of course our 3 MLS teams. Hopefully 3 MLS teams still around for the future years. So it is a big question. And where does that bar get raised to? I think it's been raised quite high. Can it stay there, or can it stay close to there? And that's what we're going to see in the months after the World Cup.
9: And relating what you're saying about corporate Canada and corporate British Columbia, we've only got about 90 seconds, but I wanted to ask you something really important. As a former member of the Vancouver Whitecaps FC, as a big champion of soccer here in British Columbia, where do you think the Vancouver Whitecaps FC situation goes from here? to resolution that keeps the franchise here in Vancouver, or to the potential tragedy that would be a relocation out of the market?
10: Yeah, good word, tragedy. It would be a tragedy. I wish I could know more and say more, but it's just surreal to think that they'd be leaving Vancouver after seeing their attendance, how long the club has been here, then after seeing their attendance the past few years, the competitive levels, they're playing every tournament they play in, every cup they play in, the league they played in last year. They are a legit top team in the MLS. There's no doubt about that right now. So lots of discussions, lots of leveraging going on. Hopefully we know shortly, Tom, after this last game in the World Cup in Vancouver, or when the World Cup's over. They don't really have much time after that to move or to do something after that. Never been a better time to have a professional club in a top tier of our league in Canada and the U.S. And I'm very, very biased, obviously, but I see them staying here and things get sorted and organized.
9: You'd have to think that that can happen as a rabbit out of the hat, given how, let's say, unfathomable it would be to be a World Cup city without a heritage brand like the Vancouver Whitecaps, who've been here since the 1970s in one form or another. David, I really appreciate you taking time out of your schedule to be with us. Maybe we can do it again next week and get your perspectives as we approach the July 19th World Cup final. But thank you so much for doing this.
10: That'd be great, Tom. And again, thanks for having me on.
9: Hey, all the best. He is David Norman, former member of the 1986 national men's team that qualified for the World Cup in Mexico, and former member of the Vancouver Whitecaps FC. Next up, John Fester and I kick around the sport tourism side of the equation here for the Vancouver and British Columbia hosting of the FIFA World Cup. And we'll be joined by our panel, our buy and sell panel presented by Pastime Sports and Games. John Festinger, Aziz Rajwani, Nico Safalas, Zach Clark, and myself. All of that coming your way this hour, right here on the Sport Market.
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0: without being able to convert it into what matters most, which is a Stanley Cup championship. It'll be interesting to see in a copycat league what aspects of the Carolina Hurricanes are brought forward, whether it's style of play, whether it's the emphasis on analytics and fresh new approaches to judging player capacity and player potential. And even just basically the approach to the regular season, where they didn't win the President's Trophy, but they were, for most of the season, a top three, top four team in the National Hockey League. Is that the key to, you know, not necessarily be a President's Trophy winner and expend that extra effort, but have a season that really sets the stage for the kind of 16-3 run that they had? 16 wins, just 3 losses, a dominant performance by the Carolina Hurricanes. And make no mistake, not to make excuses or not to suggest that the Hurricanes weren't full measure for the win, but the Montreal Canadiens went into that series with 14 games having been played. 8 had been played by the Carolina Hurricanes before that series began. We've got our buy and sell panel presented by Pastime Sports and Games just around the corner. But before we get there, just a little bit more on the sport tourism side of the FIFA World Cup opportunity here in Greater Vancouver and in British Columbia. It's interesting to note that Houston at 11.6% increase in hotel bookings this year, Dallas at 9.5%, according to CNBC, and San Francisco, Santa Clara, and the Bay Area at 8.8%. Those are the 3 host cities of the 16 who have seen the biggest increase year over year in hotel room bookings. Vancouver is at 3.2%, Toronto at 3.7%. But the real key is not bookings this year, it's bookings in the future. And the more that sport tourism and Destination Vancouver, Destination British Columbia, sport hosting Vancouver, the more that they have to work with, the better it'll be for years to come. And there are experts suggesting that the government could make back a lot, if not all, of the money it's invested in terms of sport tourism sales in the years to come. You look at the Action Sports Network setting up the fact that Vancouver is the number one of the host cities in terms of visitor experience, Toronto number 2, Seattle number 3. That is exactly the kind of stuff you want to work with in terms of booking more conventions, filling out the shoulder seasons. And if that happens, it'll be obviously a big part of the success of this event. I've said since the beginning, the most important thing is the Canadian team. They are such a wild card. They go deep here and bring together a nation. People aren't worried about the 750, 800 million, the $1 billion plus. And that is what, of course, all those who've invested heavily in the tournament are looking for. John Festinger, you and I were talking about the sport tourism side of things. It's not just a present day thing. In fact, the present day is much less important than the strategy coming out of hosting the event.
1: That's exactly the point. It is the going forward part. And I want to add 2 things that bring together kind of the last segment with David Norman and the segment before that, when you were talking about, you know, the effect of international events on local tourism in Canada, and we'll bring it to local tourism in Vancouver. Don't forget about our domestic teams. Don't forget, you know, when the Canucks are doing well, we get more people visiting. So in that lens, you know, you've been saying for some time that there's something in it for everybody if the Whitecaps stay. Something in it for the government, something in it for the Whitecaps. And you were right. This is one more sort of hopeful piece of the pie where there's real value. You know, I think I worry a little bit because I'm an inveterate worrier that this is, you know, that the government is going to understand

0: how important this is because you can't miss it with the World Cup here, but they're also in a way the most at risk. If they don't get a deal done, you know, you can see the opposition advertising, you know, I can even imagine it, and I'm not an advertising guy, you know, the government, you know, the government lost the Whitecaps. What else are they going to lose for us? On the other hand, the point that you've been making for weeks is the Whitecaps have a lot to lose too, and that there's enormous.
1: And MLS has a lot to
0: enormous.
1: Lose.
0: Enormous. Well. And MLS, I worry about MLS. It's a different worry. I worry about Trump's influence on MLS. I worry about the North-South stuff with MLS. But the Whitecaps have a lot to lose. And so I think that's really important. The worry that I do have, and you will know this, you'll recognize this immediately, I don't think they think about Vancouver and Memphis. Like, I don't think they really care except when they do a nostalgia trip. So if the Whitecaps go to Vegas, I don't think they're going to think about us much. But right now, I think there's a lot to think about, and there's a lot to hope for, and there's a lot of potential. So let's hope that everybody does their job and makes this happen. I agree with David Norman that this is probably the best opportunity because we could all see how much soccer means to Vancouver, to British Columbia, to Canada, and to future tourism, which is the other point here.
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1: Our buy and sell panel is presented by Pastime Sports and Games, which is offering the third and final day of its one-for-one exchange. You bring a $5 bill, a $10 bill, no matter how old that Wilfrid Laurier is on the $5 bill, you get five gleaming new FIFA commemorative coins paying tribute to Vancouver and Toronto as host cities. You can check things out at the flagship store in Langley, but this specific coin exchange is at the Burnaby Metrotown location. It began at 10 o'clock and it'll continue throughout the day until supplies last. But there's also other coin sets for you to check out if you're a collector of any age. Check things out at pastimesports.ca. Aziz Rajwani from the UBC Sauder School of Business, Langara College School of Management, John Festinger from the UBC Law School, Chandler Fogden Lyman, our junior sport business correspondent, Nico Cephalis, checking out the Cavs and the Cubs as much as the Bulls and the Bears, and in the producer's chair, the host of Prospect Central, Zach Clark. Going to start with John Festinger. John, are you buying that Canada is one of the last 16 teams standing at the 2026 FIFA World Cup?
0: I was just debating this yesterday. Yes, I am buying it. They're obviously going to be in 32. I think they're going to win their first game. I just think, and a lot depends on draws and other things, but I don't think they'll get past 16, but I certainly am hoping they will.
1: Aziz Rajwani from the UBC Sauder School of Business, Langara College School of Management.
3: Well, it's a tougher question than I thought. But obviously, group of 32, they definitely make, because all they have to do is get a tie against Switzerland. And I think that I'm going to say yes for a mental reason. I've been saying on the show for years and years and years, Yogi Berra got it totally right when he said the game is 90% physical and the other half is mental. People look at that and say, well, a guy doesn't know how to do math. No, a half is mental. And what is the case here for the Canadian men's national team? They had one of their brothers injured and they've reacted. And the first thing I would have done, I don't know whether FIFA allows it, is to put a little 8 on everyone's jersey, whether it's on the shoulder, the sleeve, just a little 8 that they know that they're not just playing ordinarily for themselves, for their country, which is enough. But now there's extra. You're playing for a smile, and you've got to, that can motivate you to achieve things that you didn't before think were achievable. So I say yes. And you know, my sister, when I was very young, told me, if you can imagine it, you can achieve it. If you can dream it, you can become it. And we have people that say, you know, some men see things they are and say, why? I dream things that never were and say, why not? Other people say, dream big or go home. In this case, I'm saying to the Canadian men's national team, dream big and stay home. You stay when you win this next game or tie, you stay in Vancouver, and there's a possibility, depending on what happens, that you may stay to play the round of 16 as well. So dream big and stay. Don't go home. Stay home.
1: 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We'll get into that with our panel just around the corner here on the Sport Market, where we're reading and debating the bulls and bears of sport business.
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14: Up next, he had his first 30-goal season, scored a couple of big goals in the Stanley Cup.
15: Hey. I'm going to take this one.
14: Please do.
15: Ah! Mr. Spencer!
1: Jordan Martinuk having himself a great time at the Carolina Hurricanes Stanley Cup victory parade, wanting to introduce Svechnikov, of course, one of the big performers during the regular season and during the playoffs as well. Zach Clark, those Hurricanes having a lot of fun.
16: Yeah, absolutely. It looks like a grand old time out there. Always one of the funniest things that now seems to be almost a tradition of announcing a signing halfway through the parade. It's happened a couple of years in a row now with Florida and Carolina. So the scenes out there are awesome. I'm happy for Carolina Hurricanes fans.
1: Let's continue our buy and sell panel presented by Pastime Sports and Games. Again, Burnaby Metrotown location is the site of the coin exchange. You bring a $5 Wilfrid Laurier bill, you'll get five gleaming new commemorative FIFA coins paying tribute to Vancouver and Toronto as host cities. That is all done through the Royal Canadian Mint in partnership with Partava Coins and Pastime Sports and Games. Zach Clark, will Canada, are you buying that Canada will be among the last 16 countries left standing, which means they need to tie or beat Switzerland and then win one more match to get to the round of 16? Are you buying that can happen?
16: I am going to buy that. I think that this is the best Canadian team we've ever seen. I think that they've played some excellent, excellent soccer as of late. The offensive side of the ball is certainly high enough to compete with almost anyone at this tournament. I do question whether they'll go any further than that, but I think the round of 16 would obviously be the biggest soccer accomplishment in this country's history, and I think that is kind of the ceiling for this team, but it's also an achievable ceiling.
1: So just one little sidebar, one little tweak. Biggest men's soccer accomplishment of all time, given the gold medal in Tokyo by Christine Sinclair.
16: Of course, pardon me, that's what I meant.
1: Team. So I completely get that. Our listeners are like hawks. We want to make sure we're serving them every single step of the way. And it leads to something we'll get into in just a couple of moments, different perspectives on what is the biggest of all time when it comes to big moments. Nico Cephalos, our junior sport business correspondent, are you buying that Canada has got the round of 16 in it?
17: Absolutely. When we look at this team here, the chemistry looks really good. And, you know, a lot of teams who've done well in the Euros, like Denmark and Greece in 2004, the chemistry is always there. And when I watch this Canada team, I see that chemistry. And deep down, the round of 32, we're not going to play a really tough team. We're going to play a team like Korea or maybe Belgium. Those are some solid teams, but we're very beatable.
1: Aziz Rajwani.
3: As I said before, I think, you know, they're definitely, the 32 round to me is most definitely doable. It's not absolute yet because nothing's certain. That's why, that's the beauty of sports. You play the game before you just make all these predictions. But I think 16 is definitely doable.
1: So let's go into the next round and talk about what constitutes the biggest Vancouver sports event of all time. Are we there in the summer of 2026? Is it still second to Vancouver 2010 and the Golden Goal in particular? What has to happen for it to become the greatest and biggest Vancouver sports event of all time?
3: Well, I think if they get into the round of 16, if that's not a guarantee, for example, obviously if they tie Switzerland on Wednesday, they're into the round of 32, and that round of 32 will be played in Vancouver. But the round of 16 is if they go further, it still is not certain for sure. So if they get to that 16, I think you're getting up there with the Olympics. But the Olympics and the FIFA World Cup in Vancouver are a little very different. Pretty well all the events were in the Sea to Sky corridor, or most of the events were in Vancouver. Pretty all the events were in the Sea to Sky corridor. Here we only have 7 games of all of the games that are played. Anything with that starts with a quarterfinal is going to be in the United States, quarterfinal, semifinal, final. So, but I think you're going to get a lot more engagement. That was a winter. I know that at that time the schools were out, things of that sort. University was even out. But this is summer sports starting next week. It gets even more hype or more joy from the younger group because I think they're out of school as of the end of this week. So it'll be great to see the kind of celebrations that we're having. And those celebrations that are broadcast domestically, nationally, bring a lot of attention to Vancouver. And you've got to say this, the TSN studio location and how it shows the beauty of Vancouver and how idyllic the city is, I think, is a great exposure across this country.
1: Jack Poole Plaza, one of the places to be. Hastings, PNE for the Fan Festival. What North Vancouver is doing at the shipyards. You're starting to see a lot of things ramp up in a really big way. John Festinger, are you buying, or let me say, what are you buying has to happen for this to become the greatest Vancouver-based event of all time?
0: I thought that Pavel Bure's first game, where over 200,000 Vancouverites were live in the arena, was the apotheosis of sport in Vancouver.
1: Apotheosis. We've never had that word said live.
0: You know,
1: live
0: there's
1: here on the
0: always a first
3: it
0: time.
3: It was the peak.
0: I regret to say it can't happen. Aziz gave part of it. These are preliminary rounds. You're not getting the whole event. Like, we had all of the Winter Olympics.
1: Vancouver Whistler owned the 2010 Olympic Games.
0: We had the whole thing. But I want to add one other factor. Not everybody is a fan of every sport. What you get with the Olympics is a diversity of sports. You may hate downhill skiing, but you may love speed skating or ice dancing. And this is all soccer. It's the world's greatest sport. I believe that.
1: The world's biggest sport.
0: And the world's biggest sport. I think it's both. But not everybody's going to be a fan. So for those two reasons, I think the Olympics remains the biggest sporting event ever in British Columbia.
3: And you're getting both genders, too. That does make a difference in people's viewing and celebration as well.
0: Great.
3: The Olympics was men and women.
1: Also won the gold medal the day before Sidney Crosby was set up by Jerome McGinley. Zach Clark, in the producer's chair, are you buying that this has the beginnings of something that could be the biggest Vancouver sports event of all time?
16: If we're talking solely based on potential, I think that the potential is there, but it would require a miraculous run from the Canadian men's national team to be able to elevate it to that status. Apotheosis, what a word, but I think that it would require that to happen for the Canadian men's
1: that
16: national
1: might have been
16: team.
1: John saying apotheosis might be the single greatest moment in the history of the sport market.
16: You know? Well, there you go. We've gotten some history made here, but I don't think it will usurp the 2010 Olympics. I think you guys bring up a great point that was, you know, hockey history for both the men and women's, the entire thing being here. Certainly as a kid growing up, I have it as, you know, the kind of best sports memory ever in Vancouver. I think that, again, if Canada was to make it super far, even win the World Cup, you could get there. But I think if we're talking realistic outcomes, it won't quite match the Olympics in my mind.
1: Nico Cephalos, our junior sport business correspondent, what are you buying on this front?
17: You know, the Olympics, that's definitely up there as number one, but the FIFA World Cup, biggest sport. And overall, you could just see the cultures coming in with Australia and Turkey and all those good teams. When I look at the Olympics, I don't see as many fans coming in to support their team like Australians did, like Turkey did, and I think it's unbelievable.
1: I'll tell you, it's going to be an interesting debate to have over these next few days, over these next few months. I believe that it still has a way to go to match Vancouver 2010 in terms of importance. Let me just use the word importance, because when Sidney Crosby scored the golden goal in that gold medal match in overtime, it not only won a hockey tournament, but it essentially won the Olympics for Canada. And it transformed not just the city, not just the province, but it transformed a country. Canada, in terms of high-performance sport, has had a swagger ever since 2010. It transformed our sport culture. It's still a winter sport culture in my books, but it was reinforced by the tremendous success story that was Vancouver 2010. In terms of biggest television events, most exposure that Vancouver has ever had, we're already there, guys, and it's only going to grow. The domestic TV numbers aren't what drives the sport tourism equation here. 5.3 million was the average national audience for Canada against Qatar. 11.7 million unique Canadians watched that match. It's the global television. It's what Americans are watching south of the border. It's what Mexicans are watching two borders down. And that is projected to be, when you include rebroadcasts, which is all part of the FIFA television strategy, contracted with its official licensees around the world in more than 200 countries, you're talking about 175 million. There's a lot of things that FIFA says and does that I don't particularly believe they do in exactly the most professional and modest of ways. But one thing that they do have right, this is 100 Super Bowls, and you've got 175 million people. I would argue that Thursday's match had more eyeballs on Vancouver than any other event in history. Does it mean it's the most important or the biggest? Not yet. Guys, any just follow-up thoughts on this round of the sport market?
3: You know, on the impact on tourism, I know that you mentioned bookings, but to me, bookings is not the measure to look at. Bookings, obviously, yes, but the revenues. These rooms are going at much higher rates than you would in a normal. So although you're renting out more rooms, you're also getting much higher revenue. And I think John Horgan, when he made the decision to ultimately go with this, was also, I think, I don't know this for a fact, was because of the impact, such a negative impact that COVID had on the hospitality industry. This was an opportunity for the hospitality industry to regain its quote-unquote mojo. I'm pretty sure there was some consideration to that. How much of that was that consideration, I don't know. But the room rates are obviously through the roof.
1: We're going to have a couple of extra rounds of buy and sell to close out the hour, including will the NBA have its ninth different NBA champion next year after now going 8 years with eight different champions. And when it comes to the Stanley Cup, will it be won yet again by a non-traditional hockey market in 2027? We'll get to those in quick fashion next, right here on the Sport Market, as we're rating and debating the bulls and bears of sport business. 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
1: 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And if you're looking for Canadian jerseys in any one of the three color motifs, get to any of the four Lower Mainland locations of Pastime Sports and Games. A lot are sold out, but Ken Richardson and his team did a terrific job with advance ordering. So if you're looking for those Canadian team jerseys, if you're looking for T-shirts, scarves, Panini stickers, and more, Pastime Sports and Games is the place to be. Bonus round number three of buy and sell. Will the NBA have a ninth different team winning the championship next year, the Larry O'Brien Trophy? Or will it be one of those who have won, the eight different teams that have won the last 8 years? Zach Clark in the producer's chair and also the host of Prospect Central.
16: Why not? Honestly, given the parity that we're seeing in the NBA, you've mentioned it, eight consecutive years of different champions. Why not add another one to that mix? I think especially given the fact that there are several teams who have not won in the last 8 years that are incredibly competitive.
1: The Dallas Mavericks might be part of that. I don't think they're part of these last 8 years, if I'm not mistaken. So we'd have to make sure it was obviously not a repeat performance. But I do think the Mavericks would be... the San Antonio Spurs.
16: You're definitely right about the Spurs. Yeah, they have not won.
1: So there you go. You can have Wemby winning, and that would be nine.
16: Exactly. And to be fair, the Mavericks also, although it seems a little less likely, but hey, if you're a big Cooper Flagg guy. Anyways, I think that it's perfectly realistic. It's maybe the biggest sports league in the North American continent right now that it has the most parity, has the biggest chance of yet another new team being the champion.
1: You know, I'll tell you, you know, NFL has built its business on parity. NBA was being viewed as all about super teams. Only one team can win. That is not what the last decade has been. Nico Cephalos in the junior sport business correspondent hot seat.
17: With the new salary cap rules, it makes it really difficult for teams to keep their core together. And when I've looked at the past years, it just seems like there's always a new team that just... always better. And you look at the Spurs, I think next year they're probably going to get it done. OKC is always in there too. So for me, definitely a new champion.
1: Well, I'll tell you, you go into the season with, you know, three, four, five, maybe six teams that have the potential to win, which is good stuff for the business of the NBA. Guys, we've just got a few seconds. Aziz Rajwani, John Fessinger.
3: I think it's going to be a new team. It's going to be the OKCC, Oklahoma City, Canada. Alexander, obviously, in my opinion, is there. I mean, he didn't get to play with his Scottie Pippen. Michael Jordan without Scottie Pippen, Jalen Williams wasn't there. And I think if Jalen Williams is healthy and hasn't suffered any, you know, his game is still at that same level, I think OKC is going to win next year. So I say, no, it won't be. But it's been a big streak. The only team that's repeated is the Golden State Warriors in the last about 13 years.
1: John Festinger, what are you buying?
0: Ordinarily, I would say it would be a repeat winner, but for Wemby, I think it will be a new winner because of San Antonio.
1: We've got like literally 20 seconds, one word answers from the panel. Non-traditional hockey market wins the Stanley Cup again next year. Zach Clark?
16: Yes.
1: Nico Savalas?
17: 100%.
3: I'm going to say no.
0: John Festinger. Montreal Canadiens win, so traditional market.
1: There we go. You can, if you enjoy Rating and Debating the Bulls and Bears of Sport Business as much as we do, follow us on X at the Sport Market. That's THE Sport Market. It's been a wild and wacky hour. We've covered a lot of ground. We'll close things out with a lighter side take on the business of sport.
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6: World Cup, first win in history for Canada's men's team. Dude, where's my Qatar? Killer whale, 6, minnow, nothing. All it was missing was a Louis Pasaglia extra point. But Canada didn't wear rouge. Like Will Smith, Tommy Lee Jones, and Johnny Cash, they were the men in black. Mexico won the Los Angeles Derby 1-0, Koreatown versus East LA. What a great World Cup so far. I'm watching the India-Tibet match right now. Thrilling. It's 3-3 heading into the second half meditation break. Brazil is always among the favorites going into any World Cup. Brazil is a country name made up of combining two words, bra and zil. Zil is a Portuguese word, meaning based on what I've seen from their fan base, push-up. And that's just the dudes.
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1: From the National Newsroom of the Canadian Press, I'm Naira Ahmed. The Strait of Hormuz is now closed as Israel continues its deadly attacks in Lebanon, killing at least 16 people today, despite a ceasefire being in place. Iran's Joint Military Command closed the strait, citing the Israeli attacks and American bad faith and clear breach of its commitments by failing to end the war. Its statement on state television warned that if the aggression continues, subsequent steps have been planned. An official with Hezbollah has told the Associated Press that Iran will not open the Strait of Hormuz until Israel announces publicly that it will comply with a comprehensive ceasefire in Lebanon and an end to military operations there. There was no immediate Israeli comment. Back at home, an out-of-control wildfire burning out of the village of Lytton, B.C. is triggering evacuation orders and alerts and has closed the major highway through the region.
2: Updates from emergency officials with the Thompson-Nicola Regional District say an evacuation order is now in effect for 47 addressed properties in the village of Lytton, with 168 other addresses also under evacuation alerts. The flames of the Saw Creek wildfire have also forced the closure of Highway 1 for 116 kilometers between Boston Bar and Cache Creek. The BC Wildfire Service says the fire, likely human-caused, has already grown to roughly 2 square kilometers and will likely continue to spread because of hot, dry conditions. The village of Lytton was nearly wiped off the map after a devastating wildfire in June of 2021, which also killed 2 people. Rob Westgate, The Canadian Press.
1: Ismail Kone is back with his Canadian teammates for the first time since a bad tackle in the second half of Thursday's 6-0 win over Qatar at the World Cup.
3: Canada Soccer released a heartwarming video Saturday morning showing Kone returning to the team hotel after undergoing surgery to repair his broken leg. With a cast on his left leg, Kone exited a van on crutches as teammates clapped, cheered, and chanted Ismail. The 24-year-old from Montreal was stretchered off the field and underwent surgery Thursday night. Canada Soccer said yesterday the operation was successful and that Kone is expected to make a full recovery, though he will miss the remainder of the tournament. Canada can secure first place in Group B Wednesday with a win or draw against Switzerland at Vancouver's BC Place Stadium. Don Mitchell, The Canadian Press.
1: Meanwhile, thousands of Germany and Ivory Coast soccer fans are gathered in Toronto as the FIFA World Cup matchup between the two national teams gets underway this afternoon in the city. Kickoff is set for 4 p.m. Eastern Time.
4: Germany supporters are expected to march by Toronto's waterfront to Toronto Stadium, and many Ivory Coast supporters will also fill the venue wearing their team's orange jerseys. Each team secured a win in their tournament openers. Karen Rebo, The Canadian Press.
1: This is The Canadian Press. In sports, the Netherlands has beat Sweden 5-1 in Houston to open today's World Cup four-game slate. Germany takes on the Ivory Coast in Toronto this afternoon for the third of 6 total games being played at Toronto Stadium. Then Ecuador meets Curaçao in Kansas City this evening before Japan takes on Tunisia late tonight in Guadalupe, Mexico. The Toronto Blue Jays look to rebound from a 16-2 blowout in their series opener against the Chicago Cubs yesterday at Wrigley Field. The Jays sit third in the AL East with a 37-39 record. It's a 3-game day on the CFL calendar. The Ottawa Redblacks and Toronto Argonauts kick things off in the nation's capital this afternoon before the Montreal Alouettes visit the Edmonton Elks. Later, the Calgary Stampeders host the defending Grey Cup champion Saskatchewan Roughriders. And the Canadian Track and Field Championships continue today in Ottawa with the men's and women's 800-meter races. Last night, 7-time Olympic medalist Andre DeGrasse won the men's 100-meter dash. From the Canadian Press, I'm Naira Ahmed.
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10: What a week it's been. What a way to usher in summer, which of course officially gets started on Sunday, tomorrow. This is the first weekend of the summer, and it could be a summer defined by some pretty special stuff here in Vancouver and in British Columbia. What with the FIFA 2026 World Cup in full gear, two matches having been played at BC Place, five more to go. Toronto has had two matches. It's got four more to go for a total of six. 13 matches in Canada by those two host cities. And we've seen a 1-1 draw and a terrific second half performance by Canada against Bosnia-Herzegovina to earn the first point, World Cup point in Canadian history. Now at BC Place on Thursday, we saw Canada 6, Qatar 0, a 6-0 rout. That was the first win ever for a country that was there in Mexico in 1986 and in Qatar in 2022, now poised to advance to the round of 32. The only question is, can they win Group B and advance to the round of 32 at home at BC Place in Vancouver? And if that happens, it will happen with either a tie or a win against Switzerland on Wednesday, it will set the stage for that wild card effect of the national team. And I've been saying for weeks that, yes, listen, it's a mega event. There's going to be criticisms. What is an Olympics or a World Cup without construction delays, budget overruns, any kind of negativity, environmental concerns? It's just part of the territory. But so much of that goes away with the first striking of the ball, and that happened a week ago. From a Canadian point of view, it'll transform into a real positive, potentially transformative experience if the Canadian team can get to not only the round of 32, but to the round of 16. We can't imagine the impact that'll have and the inclusive impact that'll have given soccer's multiculturalism, given soccer's globalism, so to speak. So a lot still to happen. And it would be a pretty historic summer indeed if any of those things happen. I'll tell you, the expanded 48-nation format has so far over-delivered. Yes, there's matches like today's thrashing of Sweden by the Netherlands, 5-1. Canada's 6-0 victory over Qatar. The 7-1 German victory over Curaçao. There's the odd route, but for the most part, this has been very engaging, very entertaining soccer. A terrific product has been put on the field. And so if I'm FIFA, I'm looking at this saying the 48-nation draw has already gotten off to a good start and already is a success. But you've got, of course, now an extra round of knockouts. Never before has there been sort of a so-called round of 32. And that will be where all eyes are focused. So far, Vancouver getting benefit from a lot of positive feedback, positive experiences in terms of just how beautiful the city is. The Action Network saying that it is the best of the 16 World Cup host cities in terms of visitor experience. And I'll tell you, that kind of PR, that kind of testimonial will help set the stage for the next decade of sport tourism promotion by Destination BC, Destination Vancouver, Sport Hosting Vancouver, and even by the team at BC Pavilion Corp and BC Place as well. We've got a lot of ground to cover, including our weekend extra with Sun Sports, a check-in on the headlines in this morning's edition of the Vancouver Sun. We're going to get to Joey Kenward of Canucks Connected to get his take on his World Cup experience, a very emotional World Cup experience for him Thursday at BC Place. And also, we're going to get to the Sport Market Pitch, our sport business proposal of the week presented by Chambers Plan Employee Benefits. But let's start with the headlines in this morning's edition of Sun Sports.
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10: Aziz Rajwani, John Festinger, reviewing the headlines in Sun Sports, focused on Aziz Rajwani, who'll be pinch hitting for John here on our special edition of the Sport Market. 1 week before the NHL draft takes center stage here at Sportsnet Radio, the NBA draft on Tuesday, the NHL draft Friday and Saturday. We'll be with you on Sportsnet 650 first of the morning, and then split shifting till 2 o'clock, 4 o'clock p.m. in the afternoon on that Saturday. And we'll have advanced another week forward in the FIFA World Cup. Aziz Rajwani joins us from the UBC Sada School of Business, Langara College School of Management. And I got to tell you, the upside of the Canadian win against Qatar is self-evident, but the downside is certainly there. And you can't separate the high of the historic win from the low of the very unfortunate injury to Ismail Kone. I believe, and as I mentioned in the Bulls and Bears in the pages of the Vancouver Sun and online at vancouversun.com, that Ismail Kone of St. Laurent, Quebec, could still wind up becoming a most important contributor to this Canadian team. And you've got to believe that Jesse Marsh and the sports psychology team and the other support, athlete services support, are, you know, trying to get the most out of the team for them to have, not as if they need another reason to perform at the top of their game, but have another reason to do so, to be inspired to do so, to dedicate this to Ismail Kone.
12: Well, I mean, you look at what happened. Nathan Silva comes in, takes the free kick, and there's a goal. And what does he do right after? He goes back to the sideline, grabs his brother's quote-unquote number eight jersey and holds it up for all the fans to see that, as I've said before, if they need anything to motivate them even further, it's the fact that now not only are they playing for their country, which in and of itself is enough motivation, but they're also playing for one of their brothers who's fallen. And, you know, this is a part of sports. This happens in sports all the time. Tavares goes up to the Olympics, gets injured. This and that happens. It's a constant that you might get injured. Even when they were winning by such a margin, in my personal thought, and I don't go on social media, hey, take some of those players out. You're at four goals. That's all you need. Take some of those players out and protect them, put other people in, and just, even if it's only 4-0, just stay
10: and
12: with them.
10: And you wound up doing some of you could have done
12: more. I know, but
10: yeah.
12: Right away, that's the first thought that's going through me. So it's a huge loss. It's a huge win, but it's an opportunity to get some extra motivation and to play for one of your players. And I think that is something that takes them over the hurdle.
10: It's a terrific story by J.J. Adams on the section page of Sun Sports and online at vancouversun.com. Of course, Canada's huge win coming with a big loss. Patrick Johnson, also on the section page of the sports section and online at vancouversun.com, going deep and behind the scenes on the Jonathan David World Cup hat-trick, the first by a host player since 1966, a 60-year span there. And I'll tell you, there was criticism of Jonathan David, but boy, did he answer that in a big way with not one, not two, but three goals, Aziz.
12: And once again, that's mental. Builds your confidence. I mean, after you didn't play that well in the game against Bosnia, and when he didn't play that well, rather, in the game against Bosnia, you kind of feel down. So this was perfect for him to get that initial strike. Right away, you could sense that, you know, that's transformed him, and he kept coming. And the opportunities were there because they were up, obviously, one man, and then they were up two men. And I've been at a two-man disadvantage with the Vancouver Whitecaps against LAFC in last year's MLS playoffs. And it was amazing goaltending that allowed Vancouver to win that game. But that was a memory that was flowing through my mind as I was watching the game with when Qatar only had nine men.
10: Robert Tchaikovsky deals with the Mike Babcock issue, one of the real tongue waggers in the business of NHL hockey. We've also got Rob Longley talking about the break that the Canadian national men's team is taking after its breakthrough World Cup victory. A disappointing Friday night for the BC Lions in Hamilton. They're, you know, obviously going to hope to turn to Touchdown Kelowna to help turn things around with home games on the road, so to speak, in Kelowna against both the Edmonton Elks and the Calgary Stampeders. All kinds of other real good stuff. Herb Zurkowski talking about the Montreal Alouettes, a pretty inspirational storyline that's must read in the pages of Sun Sports. A lot of headlines. If you haven't already done so, pick up your copy of the Vancouver Sun, the hard copy of the newspaper, or get online at vancouversun.com. Now it's time to throw you this pitch.
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10: This week's Sport Business Proposal is about use of television ratings. And it is a memo to people in the business, to journalists, PR communicators. Is the pitch being to be consistent about how you describe your television ratings? And the gold standard is always average viewership. That's what always should come first. So for the Canadian game against Qatar, for example, on Thursday at BC Place, the average national audience, which is the real key go-to, was 5.3 million. Now, some on the promotional side of things, on the corporate side of things, went first to the aggregate of 11.7 million. That was the unique number. That's the cumulative number of people who watch at least a minute of the game. Make sure that you're not confusing fans who are consuming the information. And the best way to do that is to be consistent. And if you need to, use all three major platforms, the average national audience, the aggregate national audience, and the peak audience. Peak audience tells you about the most important events and things that happen during a game, including big comebacks, tremendous plays like OG Anunoby's incredible and extraordinary basket to turn a almost certain loss by the Knicks into a win. That is this week's edition of our Sport Business Proposal, is to be consistent and make sure that you're explaining, whether you're FIFA, whether you're a National Hockey League, whether you're a television network, that you're explaining this is the average number, this is the cumulative aggregate number, and this is the peak number. I'll tell you, that's important for sport business geeks like myself, but also for a lot of others who love the business of sport and who love sport and business and the intertwined connection on the business of sport. That is this week's Sport Market Pitch.
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0: and any vegans, vegetarians, flexitarians, pescatarians, or Mediterraneans, omnivores, carnivores, ketos, paleos, celiacs, cert foodies, and intermittent fasters, macronutrient calculators, dessert with breakfast eaters, and the I'll just eat some of yours feeders. You've come to the right place. We offer organic whenever possible, source local first, and have nearly as many helpful employees as there are diets in the world. 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
2: Liam Ladds will collect. Dennis, oh, nice job to hold that onside. For Malhotra, front, he scores! It's his first in the Ontario Hockey League.
3: That was the first in the OHL for Caleb Malhotra. Will his name be called Friday in the NHL draft? That goes Friday and Saturday here on Sportsnet Radio and on Sportsnet from coast to coast to coast with Manny Malhotra's son, Caleb Malhotra, being one of the most popular, at least, predictions as to where the Canucks go as part of this rebuild and how they stock their next generation of players. Joey Kenward, of course, knows how big a deal it is for the Canucks in rebuild and how much it means for Canucks fans to see where the new leadership, the new hockey operations department takes the team, beginning with the draft. But it's also in a week in which Canada will play Switzerland with the opportunity to clinch victory in Group B, which would keep Canada in Vancouver at BC Place for the round of 32. And we'll start with the match that got them there. 6-0 victory over Qatar last Thursday at BC Place. Joey Kenward was there. And Joey, we've talked about this. Such a special experience, and especially you, given your career arc, given that you've been a both hockey and soccer guy your entire career, it must have been almost surreal for you to be there at BC Place, and you had to pinch yourself to say that, you know, remind yourself that you're at a World Cup game.
4: Yeah, and even, you know, a few days after it's happened, it's still tough to put into words what that day was like, both inside and outside of BC Place. Like, the doors and ticket locations, they opened 3 hours before kickoff. So the game was at 3 o'clock local time. I made sure I was through the gates at about 12:15, not because I wanted to beat the rush, just because I wanted to get a feel for everything that comes with being at a World Cup match, because that was something I had never experienced before and quite honestly thought I would never get the opportunity to do in my lifetime, in my home province, in the city that I call home. And it was just a fantastic, fantastic day. And from the moment you walk into the stadium, and then as you get closer to kickoff, the seats start to fill up, and then the teams walk out, and then the national anthems get played. And then when that opening whistle goes, that's when the script really starts to get written that nobody could anticipate. And I don't think anybody going into that match, whether as a fan, a broadcaster, or the players on the pitch, I don't think anybody was expecting the game to play itself out the way it did. Had a little bit of everything, a lot of goal scoring, a lot of discipline, you know, a lot of highs, a really unfortunate low, and then after that really unfortunate moment that occurred when Ismail Kone wound up breaking his leg, that after a hush really came across the crowd and everybody was feeling low, that when the game resumed and Canada scored a couple of more goals and doing it in very dramatic fashion, that it just ramped the energy back up. And then when Jonathan David capped off the 6-goal victory with a hat trick performance, you know, that just had everybody feeling good when the final whistle was blown. So really, and I know I said it's tough to put into words, and I did just say a lot of words there. It's still just, when I look back on it, a day that I'll never forget. I really won't. It was such a pleasure to be in person for it. And I know for soccer fans in this city, this province, and this country, it goes down as probably the biggest soccer moment in our nation's history, especially for the men's program, which is now in a position they really, really feel confident in.
3: Canada and British Columbia and Vancouver.

0: has hosted big events like the British Empire Games back in 1954, Expo 86 in 1986, the Vancouver 2010 Olympics, the FIFA Women's World Cup in 2015 here on BC soil, and of course with a lot of BC, with several BC players winning the gold medal at the Tokyo Olympics in women's soccer. Certainly, we all know how important and transformative Vancouver 2010 was as in making Vancouver a host Olympic city. But does this World Cup have the opportunity to become the biggest Vancouver-based sports event, or at least partially based in Vancouver sports event in history?
1: Absolutely, and probably will be with a bullet. And that's not to take a thing away from any of those unbelievable sports moments that our city and province have hosted in the past. You and I were fortunate to be feet on the ground as members of the general public, but also as the media during the 2010 Winter Olympics. And that was unbelievable. But we never at that event or any other event in our city's history have had the, what I call it, Canadiana feel for a fan base going into a game like we did this past week in the match that Canada played host to against Qatar. And that was the lead up to the first ever win that Canada's ever had, not only on home soil in the World Cup, but at the World Cup tournament itself. I can only imagine what the crowd is going to be like now, anticipating the team having an opportunity to play a very good opponent, not to take a thing away from Qatar, but they're not in the class that Switzerland's in. So this is now a big step up in class and a big step up in the moment, trying to solidify a spot into the next round of the World Cup. And if the weather's good and it's midday and not a cloud in the sky and they're expecting temperatures to be outstanding in the lower mainland, if you've seen all the videos, you've seen the photos, if the crowd was like it was last week for a match against Qatar, it's going to be a lot bigger and a lot more emotional, I think, when the parade to BC Place gets underway in preparation for a noon kickoff next Wednesday our time.
0: I've said it for weeks now that the single biggest wild card is the Canadian men's national team. If they're able to do what we're talking about right now, get to that round of 32, which is almost certain at this stage, win Group B, host at Vancouver, that round of 32 match, and get to a round of 16, that's where the story still has to be written. And that's where the opportunity is, because the deeper the Canadian team goes, the deeper and broader the legacy of this hosting opportunity.
1: Absolutely. And you know what? And the same goes, what I'm really pleased with through the first two matches for each of the host cities, they've all collected points. USA's looks really good in their group already, Tom. Convincingly, two victories in two matches. Mexico's done their part down in that country to take advantage and be the first team in the tournament to officially progress on to the second round. But Canada, you're right. If they can get at least a point against the Swiss, and I don't want to look too far ahead. I really don't, because there's so much that can happen in 90 minutes of a World Cup match. But let's say they do, and barring an absolute travesty elsewhere around the group, that Canada moves on to the next round, that just ticks off so many boxes for the sport and the men's program moving forward. And then the trickle-down effect, as you mentioned, after that, the popularity in the sport, the viewing audience, not only locally but nationwide, it's just going to elevate that team and that sport to another level that it's never been at before in our nation's history. So a long way to go. Let's just get through that match against Switzerland, and whatever happens, happens. But then look ahead to see what is a place that Canada's never been before at this tournament, and that would be playing in a knockout stage match on the biggest stage in the world.
0: We've only got about 90 seconds, Joey, but I wanted to ask you about the other big ticket item coming up this week. You've got the NBA draft on Tuesday, and for Vancouver Canucks fans and British Columbians, nothing bigger than the NHL draft Friday and Saturday. Your take as to what we will likely hear from the Canucks in terms of whether it's Caleb Malhotra or going in a different direction, but certainly either way, this is helping to build the future Vancouver Canucks in a big way.
1: There's no doubt about it, and it's been a long time since the club has picked this high in the NHL draft. And let's be honest, when we're talking about a sports week of anticipation in this market, when we're talking about not only the NHL draft and who the Canucks are going to choose at number three or whatever moves the team may make to maybe collect more picks or bring in other players through transactions, you throw that in with a Canada match at BC Place, like, has there been more anticipation in the Vancouver sports market in one single week than maybe Game 7 of 2011 when the Canucks were going after a Stanley Cup final? I don't think so. So when you're thinking about that, this is just a fantastic week ahead for sports fans. No matter whether you're a fan of hockey or soccer, this is big, big business, especially for the Vancouver Canucks. And who are they going to take and who are they going to call out? I've got no idea. Because you know what, Tom? It's a high, high octane group of players that are available to go spots 1, 2, and 3. And there's no real consensus number one overall pick. There really isn't. So whoever the Canucks take, and maybe more importantly, whoever the players get selected before Vancouver picks, it really won't surprise me. Make no mistake about it. The Canucks are going to get a fantastic prospect for their future plans. And if you're a Canucks fan, that's all you should be hoping for, whoever gets called out on Friday night, third overall.
0: It'll certainly be a big week ahead for Sportsnet 650, Vancouver, Sportsnet Radio, for shows like Zach Clark's Prospect Central. This is like one of the most fun weeks of the year to be a hockey fan, and certainly we'll be able to compare notes next Saturday at this time. Joey, thank you so much for everything. Thanks for sharing the World Cup experience that you had on Thursday. Hopefully lots more still to come.
1: Oh, and there's lots more goals to come. I'll tell you what, think about this. We're just over a week into the tournament. And more, sure, there's more games, and I know you've talked about that, there's more teams. We've already had over 100 goals scored combined in the World Cup. Let's hope for a few more, and Canada's helped their cause with that total. Let's see if a few more in the Canada offering coming up next week at BC Place.
0: Of course, that one match against Qatar, they scored more goals than in their previous seven matches all together. So that's, again, something to dedicate to Ismail Kone as the team goes forward. Have a terrific rest of the World Cup weekend.
1: You got it. Thanks for having me, Tom.
0: He is Joey Kenward of Canucks Connected, the host of Canucks Connected of Sportsnet Radio here in Vancouver. Next up, it's the bottom of the hour. We're going to go around the horn with Steve Ewan of The Province and theprovince.com, and then we're going to finish strong with our closing bell commentaries towards the top of the hour. A lot more rating and debating the Bulls and Bears of sport business here on The Sport Market. But before we let you move on to the rest of your weekend, if nothing else, save the date, October 14th to 18th, for a Denver Mile High experience. 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
13: Imagine you've had a few drinks and think it's okay to drive. Imagine you're fighting to focus on the road. Imagine your reaction time is slower. Imagine being unable to move. Imagine seeing glass and blood. Imagine feeling pain and fear. Now imagine that's not you. It's the person you hit. Imagine thinking it's okay. Think again. If you drink, don't drive.
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14: Yes! Way to go, Jarvis.
15: Right.
16: Proud of you, kid.
14: Thank you.
16: Way to battle.
14: Thank you.
16: Way to
14: thank you.
16: Way to go,
14: Warrior.
16: I knew we had a Warrior. Okay.
14: Let's go! Come on!
16: Awesome.
14: We did that. Hey, we
16: awesome.
14: Did that.
16: Yeah,
14: we did that.
16: You did it.
14: Let's go!
16: That's it.
14: Long time, baby.
16: I love you.
14: You know that.
17: Thank you so much.
14: You know it.
16: Unbelievable, kid.
14: Thank you, Roddy. Thanks
16: couldn't
14: for believing in me.
16: You. No, you did it. You did it.
14: I appreciate
16: it. Couldn't be prouder of you.
14: Thank
16: couldn't
14: you.
16: Be prouder.
14: Awesome.
16: It is like...
0: Bud Brindamore and the Carolina Hurricanes. Mic'd up for the very emotional celebration moments after the Stanley Cup was won. And of course, Rob Brindamore doing so 20 years ago as captain of the Carolina Hurricanes, now doing so as head coach of the Carolina Hurricanes. Big shout out and congratulations to Logan Stankoven of Kamloops, one of the real stars of the NHL playoffs this year for the Carolina Hurricanes. Of course, he was traded from the Dallas Stars to the Carolina Hurricanes, and certainly came up in a big way indeed. Best of luck, of course, to the whole Kamloops community when Stankoven is able to take the cup into Kamloops to celebrate at some point later this summer. We always celebrate having Steve Ewan of The Province and TheProvince.com here on The Sport Market so we can go around the horn with him. We'll probably be very focused on all things soccer, and I'll start with that, Steve. Your take on the way the city is responding and the province is responding to the Canadian national men's team and the FIFA World Cup hosted at BC Place. History made earlier this week, 6-0 victory by Canada over Qatar, its first ever match victory in World Cup competition. How far can this go in your eyes?
18: I just think they're a team that's got some, has everyone behind it. You get the sense they enjoy playing together. You get the sense that there's a chemistry and a culture there. And I think we've seen in all sorts of sports that those are powerful things. And I think being in Canada and having that fan base cheering them on has to be a bonus. So you do think that, that maybe this is a team that's got, you know, got a little bit of a run in it, at least. I think to ask them, to expect them to go super deep might be, you know, that's a big ask, but I do think they're going to obviously put on a show, and they're going to be a handful to knock out of this tournament.
0: Don't at all want to settle for second best and know how important goal setting is. But to me, a round of 16 would be absolutely epic and historic for Canada.
18: Oh, completely plausible. Yeah, I think that is a very viable spot for them. And you wonder what that would do for the game in this country. We could stop right now and you could wonder how much better the game in this country is going to be because of what's happened so far. So I think to get to the round of 16, I think would do wonders for hopefully both the men's and women's game.
0: I've been saying for weeks that the Canadian national men's team is the single biggest wild card about this hosting opportunity here in British Columbia. Obviously, a lot has been invested. Canada will invest north of $1 billion in this opportunity for Vancouver and for Toronto. But the deep performance of the Canadian national men's team will go such a long way to making this an event, quite frankly, that was worth the investment, not just from a sport tourism point of view, but from a Canadian unity point of view, a bringing together a point of view. And I wanted to ask you if that could also apply to the Vancouver Whitecaps FC, if they continue to show that success here and continue to cultivate the Vancouver market as a World Cup city, you'd have to think that it might help take any kind of rescue plan over the goal line here for Major League Soccer and for Greg Kerfoot, his ownership group, and for the Vancouver Whitecaps long term.
18: I think there's steps there. I think you have to show that the fan base is invested, which we've seen, and sponsors would have to realize that supporting the Whitecaps makes them money. I think it's that simple. I think that's where we're at. I don't think it's about getting more people into the building, but I do think it's about getting more sponsors involved and getting a title sponsor for BC Place and getting more people advertising about the Whitecaps and getting more people excited about White and Mueller and all these different guys, Berhalter. So I think people excited about soccer, it would be good for business for companies. I think that's where this thing has to go.
0: Where do you stand on the biggest sports event of all time question for Vancouver? Can you get there? Are we there already?
18: No.
0: What's your thought?
18: No, I think it was a great moment, and I think it's a moment we're all going to remember, and I think it was a great unity moment. I think all those things are true. I have a hard time looking past 2010. I have a hard time looking past the mile, the Miracle Mile. I think this was a prelim game against a smaller country. I think it's great, and I think it's a big, big event. But greatest event of all time in Vancouver, I think, overlooks some of the things that have happened here before.
0: Including, and I know it wasn't Canadians getting past the quarterfinals, but the 2015 FIFA Women's World Cup as well.
18: Yes.
0: We can't forget that. In my Bulls and Bears column in the pages of the Vancouver Sun and online at vancouversun.com, I basically say what you're saying, that it might be the biggest event from a television point of view that we've seen in terms of global reach, 175 yes. million or more eyeballs, pairs of eyeballs on Vancouver and BC Place. But in terms of importance, we have to remind ourselves that the Olympics were multi-sport, both genders, very inclusive, and certainly not only won a hockey tournament for Canada, but essentially won the Olympics for Canada. That's going to be a hard one to displace in terms of, open quotes, importance, close quotes, won't it?
18: I'm 100% on board with you. I think there's some recency bias here that, you know, people are excited. And again, I think it was amazing. And I think to see everyone so excited particularly in this era where the first five or six stories on, you know, the nightly news are kind of bad news, right? I think to see people happy and see people together, I think is great. But let's not forget some of the things that have happened here before.
0: We're talking to Steve Ewan for another couple of minutes here on the Sport Market. Steve, Vancouver Canucks go into their first draft under the new leadership of Henrik and Daniel Sedin, Ryan Johnson, and the three assistant general managers, head coach Manny Malhotra. Could possibly see his son Caleb Malhotra announced by the Canucks on Friday. Your take as to what we should be looking for.
18: I wonder if San Jose is going to trade out of the number two spot. And does that lead to someone taking Stenberg? Does it lead to someone taking a defenseman? I'm not 100% sold on it's going to be Caleb at the three. It wouldn't surprise me if they took Stenberg at the three. I know that there's this idea that you need to draft for need, and center's a big need. They struggled last year. They've got needs all over the ice. So I wouldn't mind seeing them take a Verhoeff or a Reed or you know, a Carroll. Like, I think another defenseman would do them well. So I think they're going to end up with a very good player. They're going to end up with a player that's going to be a big part of their future. I just don't know if it's Caleb.
0: Obviously, to each their own, and each hockey operations department will have its view. But to me, when it comes to the drafting, you can't go wrong with best player available, no matter what your needs are, because your asset either way is going to be more. Hey, the BC Lions need some more assets. They need to get this injury bug under control. How surprised are you that they're 0-2 at this stage of the season with Touchdown Kelowna coming up the next two weekends?
18: Surprised, disappointed. They haven't played very well, and they've been picked apart by two veteran quarterbacks. And they've had trouble moving the ball. They've had trouble, and I think special teams has been okay, but both offense and defense have had their moments where they've struggled. So they've got some work to do. Big ask when you're missing four of your best pass catchers. So it'll be interesting to see what they do as far as the roster, both in terms of getting defensive backs and getting receivers.
0: We've talked Whitecaps, we've talked Lions, we've talked Vancouver Canucks, Vancouver Canadians, of course, loving the summer months here of high A-League baseball. Their parent club still looking to get some consistency. But to close us out, Steve, the Vancouver Golden Eyes certainly have more talent and depth now than they did even at the beginning of the week.
18: To get Caroline Harvey, who's maybe the best player in the world right now. I think you see various surveys and various polls, and she was the MVP of the Olympics. And to have her, you know, join a team that's got Sophie Jakes and Sarah Nurse and Emerson Smashmeyer. This is a team that is dramatically better than it was 10 days ago. So I think there's reason to be excited. I think Harvey, you've seen Bobby Orr comparisons, which again, I'm not a fan of going over the top like that, but it does tell you of what she's capable of and the kind of player she can be. And I think it's exciting times for women's hockey. I'm a little bit, I think expanding to four teams was too much. I don't know if there's a talent there. But the other side of it is people are excited about the sport and the league, and it's going to do, you know, get some more eyeballs on the sport. So I think it's a big year coming up for the Vancouver Golden Knights. They have to be a playoff team. I with that roster and looking at the other rosters, I can't see them not being a playoff team.
0: Steve, really appreciate, as always, having you on.
18: You're a playoff guy, Tom, as always.
0: Hey, listen, thank you. Hey, enjoy the World Cup weekend, and we'll compare notes again next Saturday.
18: Okay, we'll talk soon.
0: He is Steve Ewan of The Province and TheProvince.com. 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
25: Marcus Nordmark is so skilled. I mean, this is a guy that, you know, has top 15 talent in this class. There are some concerns elsewhere, but in terms of like what he can provide, he is a very good offensive skill player.
26: That was Anthony Donati talking about Marcus Nordmark, a potential draft pick for the Vancouver Canucks to consider at 24th overall, son of former Canuck Robert Nordmark, part of those late 70s, early 80s Canucks teams. Just want to touch on this NHL draft, guys. Don't judge prospects too early. Every year, we see people reacting on social media to NHL draft picks. You don't want to be one of those guys who is commenting on Cale Makar going fourth overall, saying this is one of the worst draft picks in history. Hey, let prospects pan out. You never want to count your chickens until they're hatched. Give it a few years before you make up your mind on whether the Canucks did a good or a bad job.
0: He is Zach Clark. I'm Tom Mayenek. We're both happy to have had you along for the ride here on this soccer edition of the Sport Market, rating and debating the bulls and bears of sport business. Of course, we've gone much beyond the World Cup of soccer as well, but it's going to be a big week ahead. And my closing bell commentary is we saw in 2010, what the Vancouver 2010 Olympic and Paralympic Games did to bring the province together and quite frankly, bring a country together and give itself some swagger that it might have never had before. We've got an opportunity here to have much of the same, not only much of the same unification, but much of the same outcome in terms of sport tourism potential for the city to already promote an existing destination that is one of the most beautiful in the world, but to fill things out. And the FIFA World Cup and the television reach have opportunities to do that in spades for Vancouver and British Columbia. Yes, it's an expensive proposition for individuals. Ticket pricing is expensive. It's been expensive for the government of British Columbia to invest. But the wild card performance of the Canadian national men's team could very much take us to a point where it is at worst a break even. And if you've got a break even financially in terms of economic impact, then you've got the aspirational and inspirational spinoffs that come from just having seen Canada do so well. It will go a long, long way to making this one of the biggest, if not the biggest, events in sport history in this province. Again, a lot of storytelling still to come, but the opportunity is there, and it depends on how far the Canadian team will take us. You've been listening to us rate and debate the Bulls and Bears of sport business on the Sport Market.
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0: From the National Newsroom of the Canadian Press, I'm Naira Ahmed. The Strait of Hormuz is now closed as Israel continues its deadly attacks in Lebanon, killing at least 16 people today. And what Iran calls a clear breach of commitments by the United States to end the war, despite a deal to end all fighting. In response, Donald Trump is threatening to impose American tolls in the crucial waterway if a deal with Iran isn't reached in 60 days. Neither Israel nor Hezbollah are signatories to the deal between the U.S. and Iran. Israeli Prime Minister Benjamin Netanyahu has vowed to keep Israeli forces in southern Lebanon until any threat to Israel is eliminated. Hezbollah has refused to halt its attacks unless Israel commits to withdrawing from Lebanon. Meanwhile, in Gaza, Palestinian health officials say Israeli strikes have killed at least 6 people today, including 2 children and a cameraman with broadcaster Al Jazeera. Gaza's health ministry says despite an October ceasefire between Israel and Hamas, the enclave has seen near daily Israeli attacks that have killed over 1,000 Palestinians. Back in Canada, an out-of-control wildfire burning south of the village of Lytton, B.C. is triggering evacuation orders and alerts and has closed a major highway through the region.
1: Updates from emergency officials with the Thompson-Nicola Regional District say an evacuation order is now in effect for 47 addressed properties in the village of Lytton, with 168 other addresses also under evacuation alerts. The flames of the Saw Creek wildfire have also forced the closure of Highway 1 for 116 kilometers between Boston Bar and Cache Creek. The BC Wildfire Service says the fire, likely human-caused, has already grown to roughly 2 square kilometers and will likely continue to spread because of hot, dry conditions. The village of Lytton was nearly wiped off the map after a devastating wildfire in June of 2021, which also killed 2 people. Rob Westgate, The Canadian Press.
0: The Federal Information Watchdog says narrowing the scope of the Access to Information Act would be a move in the wrong direction.
2: Information Commissioner Caroline Maynard suggests the federal proposal could exclude entire swaths of government-held records from public scrutiny. The proposal would change the definition of record in the law to official records. Only records with ongoing business value and that are stored in official repositories would fall under the act. Jason White, The Canadian Press.
0: And Ismail Kone is back with his Canadian teammates for the first time since a bad tackle in the second half of Thursday's 6-0 win over Qatar at the World Cup.
3: Canada Soccer released a heartwarming video Saturday morning showing Kone returning to the team hotel after undergoing surgery to repair his broken leg. With a cast on his left leg, Kone exited the van on crutches as teammates clapped, cheered, and chanted Ismail. The 24-year-old from Montreal was stretchered off the field and underwent surgery Thursday night. Canada Soccer said yesterday the operation was successful and that Kone is expected to make a full recovery, though he will miss the remainder of the tournament. Don Mitchell, The Canadian Press.
0: This is The Canadian Press. In sports, the Netherlands beat Sweden 5-1 in Houston to open today's World Cup 4-game slate. Thousands of Germany and Ivory Coast fans gathered in Toronto, where the two nations met for the 3rd of 6 total games being played at Toronto Stadium. Ecuador meets Curaçao and Kansas City this evening before Japan takes on Tunisia in the late game in Guadalupe, Mexico. The Toronto Blue Jays made a comeback against the Chicago Cubs at Wrigley Field today. After a 16-2 blowout in the series opener, the Jays beat the Cubs 8-6, getting 5 runs in the 8th inning. It's a 3-game day on the CFL calendar. The Toronto Argonauts had a 44-24 win over the Ottawa Redblacks in the nation's capital. Meanwhile, the Montreal Alouettes visit the Edmonton Elks, and later the Calgary Stampeders host the defending Grey Cup champion Saskatchewan Roughriders. And the Carolina Hurricanes brought their Stanley Cup celebrations through downtown Raleigh, North Carolina, still buzzing from the Hurricanes beating the Vegas Golden Knights last weekend. From the Canadian Press, I'm Naira Ahmed.
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8: What a week for sports fans. What a week for sports collectors. You've got the New York Knickerbockers winning their first championship since 1973 in the NBA. In the NHL, the Stanley Cup goes to the Carolina Hurricanes on the 20th anniversary of their first cup win. But the biggest cup of all, the World Cup, the FIFA World Cup, it has arrived and it is ready to take care of basketball and hockey fans as well, along with fans of the beautiful game. Canada making heads turn at the FIFA World Cup with a 6-0 victory over Qatar on Thursday at BC Place in Vancouver. And Ken, I'll tell you, there was a lot of red. Premier David Eby, Prime Minister Mark Carney, among those encouraging Canadian fans to wear red. It appears that the only way a lot of fans will be able to do that is to visit one of the locations of Pastime Sports and Games, because you are one of the last remaining high-end retail outlets with Canadian team jerseys, and they're moving pretty quickly, aren't they?
9: Oh my goodness, it's absolutely overwhelming how many people are phoning and showing up at the shops saying that they've been searching and hunting and they finally found it at the place they should have been checking first, actually. But it does have a lot of memories, and it definitely mirrors the run that we saw in 2010 with everybody hunting the Hockey Canada red jersey for the 2010 Olympics here in Vancouver.
8: Do you have all three versions, including the black jersey that they wore on Thursday at BC Place?
9: We do have the blue goalkeepers with the long sleeves, the black alternate one, which I guess has been very difficult to track down right out of the gate. We ordered a healthy number of those, and I guess not very many retailers did. But, yeah, we definitely have all three versions currently, but I would imagine we won't for very much longer.
8: You've also got, of course, Panini stickers. You've got traditional soccer scarves. You're bundling some of that up with some of your hotter selling jerseys. You've also got figurines and other soccer paraphernalia. And one of the things that I understand is that there's quite a wide assortment of T-shirts, jerseys, special hoodies, so to speak, all celebrating the beautiful game and all celebrating Team Canada.
9: Yeah, they came out in February with a number of licensed T-shirts and long sleeve shirts for all the host cities. Now they're very similar in design and color of the on field jerseys. They don't have quite the same logos on them. That's definitely a lot more affordable version of how you can show your country's colors. And we thought we would carry all the host countries on those. So we do have Mexico, USA, and Canada. But, you know, being the home country here, it's just an enormous run on everyone wanting to wear red.
8: Not only do you have Team Canada jerseys and other paraphernalia, you've got access to the Royal Canadian Mint's special commemorative loonie for the FIFA 2026 World Cup, recognizing and paying tribute to the two host cities of Vancouver and Toronto. And you've had a couple of real big days. Today on this Saturday is day 3 of 3. The lineups, the interest has really defied all expectations, hasn't it, Ken?
9: Yeah, I was expecting fairly long lines before the event started on Thursday, but the amount of people that showed up was just astronomical. one of the unique things was, you know, with handling so much of the different sports stuff, we see a lot of the same demographic, you know, when people are coming in, purchasing the trading cards and the jerseys. We have so many regular customers that we see often, but the really unique thing was there was so many new faces that, you know, had never seen their shop before, and now they're coming in and they're being able to see all the different kinds of stuff we have to offer. And, you know, it's just been really cool to have so many fresh faces in the shop.
8: Tom Ayanek, along with Ken Richardson, we're both happy to have you along for the ride this hour here on Pastime Radio, The Collectibles Show. We'll be joined in about 6 or 7 minutes' time by Tony Giese of Heritage Auctions. And I'll tell you, the basketball hobby by the win of the New York Knicks will be shaped for at least another generation by what we saw over the course of the last couple of months. That's the power of Heritage Brands, isn't it?
9: Yeah, and that's the brands of Heritage, and when you pair it up with the power of the international power of the NBA and how many collectors there are globally, you know, you got a 1-2 punch there where we're seeing numbers, record numbers, month after month after month. When you think that the numbers really can't go any higher, Heritage has another hammer price that's mind-blowing.
8: Anthony Sirianni of Upper Deck, product manager there in Carlsbad, California, will be joining us at the bottom of the hour to talk about the release of the week, and that is Upper Deck SP Authentic. And the name says it all. It's a pretty special collection, Ken.
9: Yeah, it's one of collectors' favorites, especially for people that like to collect on-card autographs. That's really what their genre is the on-card autograph rookie collector. Many rookies in there that don't end up with autographs and any other sets will appear in that particular set. And that's what really is a driver for it.
8: And we talked about the FIFA commemorative Looney coin issued by the Royal Canadian Mint, one of three that they do each year. And, of course, one of the biggest, if not the biggest, sports theme of all time here in Canada. Robert Alain of the Royal Canadian Mint will join us to talk about his impressions of the response by the market, by collectors, coin collectors, but also by sports fans wanting to get their hands on something special connected with this World Cup hosting opportunity. Tony Giese of Heritage Auctions is up next, just around the corner here on Pastime Radio, The Collectibles Show.
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8: The New York Knickerbockers make history in the NBA Finals for the Larry O'Brien Trophy. The Carolina Hurricanes, on the 20th anniversary of their first and only previous Stanley Cup, repeat this week in Las Vegas, winning in six games. But the biggest cup is the Global Cup, that is the World Cup. We're going to get into the auction side of all three of these big fan engagements.
7: It's time for the Hammer Price. What's turning heads at auctions this week? Sold on Pastime Radio, the collectible show.
8: Tom Manick, along with Tony Giese of Heritage Auctions. And Tony, last weekend and this weekend, especially you add on the U.S. Open Golf Tournament, it's a pretty good time to be a sports fan. It's a pretty good time to be a collector. Let's start with the history-making New York Knicks. Their run, not only what it ended in, but how they did it, what kind of impact will it have on the Knicks hobby and the basketball hobby in general?
19: It's going to have a huge impact on everything for so long. I've always maintained, and a lot of people have maintained, that when the Knicks are viable, when they're winning, when they're relevant, it's good for the NBA. New York being the media capital of the world, anytime they're winning, it's a good thing. And they were dormant for a very long time, it seemed like. They did go to the finals, I think, in 98-99, lost to the Spurs. And they were up and down, a lot more downs than ups. And this team, they got close a few times, but by winning it all, I mean, legacies were made. Brunson went from, now to a whole different stratosphere. A lot of these guys, now that they won a title, when you can check that box, that puts you at a whole different level. And for the Knicks to do it, that's so huge. I mean, you saw the celebrities that were even going to San Antonio for the games, and the excitement level, obviously the excitement level in New York was unprecedented. And I can only imagine what Jalen Brunson cards are doing right now. OG, I mean, that was one of the most athletic plays I have ever seen. It was amazing. I've been watching sports for a long time. I've seen, you saw Jordan, you saw a lot of these guys perform. That play that he made altered the series and basically took the Knicks to the promised land. That was one of the best plays I've ever seen in my life.
8: Jalen Brunson, completely get in terms of what he did to earn his MVP, and of course, a likable guy with the New York Knicks. But you just mentioned him, OG Anunoby. He could have easily been MVP as well, just on the strength of that incredible game-changing stuff at MSG. I agree with you. I probably have never seen exactly that kind of a hit, especially when the Spurs were about to walk off the court thinking they got the W on the road.
19: Yeah, and that kind of loss is a crushing loss. on the road, you have a game basically in hand, and to let it go, to let it slip away, to let them back in with the 8 3-pointers in a row that they shot, just not getting inside, not getting better shots, and kind of settling, let them back in. And that play, from the angle that he was at when he tipped it, to how far away he was. That wasn't just a tap, and that was a little bit further than that. And those are defining plays for a guy's career. And in by winning in New York, first time since what, 73. It's going to make these guys now fixtures, you know, NBA fixtures, guys that are now superstars. And anytime you win a title, it puts you at a different level. And Brunson, you know, he was kind of stuck in Dallas for a while. He took a pay cut to go to the Knicks, and his career is forever altered. Now I can imagine him doing a lot of autograph signings. I can imagine the Knicks doing autograph signings. You know, everybody's going to be so much in demand, and it's I'm sure David Stern is looking down and has a big smile on his face, because New York has always been, you know, the place. And by winning there, the whole Hollywood celebrity kind of thing, the celebrity role. You know what? Basketball has had a very good season and great numbers. I think a very good viewership as well. So the NBA is in a pretty good spot right now. And, you know, there is some parity. It's not like it was back in the 90s where you had teams dominating for multiple years. There's a little more parity right now. And I mean, Wemby too. Yes, they didn't win, but by going to the finals, getting that experience at 22 years old, that's something you can't really buy. That's something that you have to earn, and he did. And yeah, it was up and down for him, but that's going to make him stronger. That's going to make him better. And I can only imagine, I know going

0: United States alone. And I got to tell you, that is a biggie, especially because normally you need to get to a game six and especially game seven to maximize. This was doing generational numbers even in a game five. What about that impact in terms of the global market in the basketball hobby, the fact that it was such a heavily watched series and a heavily watched playoffs, again, most since 1998, in terms of maybe introducing some young new collectors to the sport?
1: I think what the NBA has done for a long time, beginning in the late 80s when it first kind of started happening, is it's really a global sport, and they've embraced it. Yao Ming was tremendous in really helping it bring it out to the Far East. But even the players from Yugoslavia, the Vlade Divac, Drazen Petrovic's, I think a lot of those guys, and the Dream Team also was instrumental in this whole growth of basketball. And basketball, I think, above the other sports, the other sports are really embracing it more and more now. I mean, baseball within the Latin community, and now with the Shohei, I think the other sports are starting to catch up a bit. But basketball was one that I know, like in the auction business with the Michael Jordans, Kobe Bryant, LeBron James, you have so much collectability worldwide on some of these guys. Basketball being such an athletic sport where the players, you can see them, you can see their expressions and their athletic ability. I think a lot of people worldwide really embrace that, and it makes it, a world sport. And with those numbers, and especially now with like Netflix, there's a lot more opportunities for people to watch other things, that basketball has made a very, very giant step forward, and they've got to build off that momentum next year, and which I'm sure they will. And because you got Wemby, you got OKC, you're going to be relevant for a long time. There's going to be rivalries, and that's what you need in the NBA, and that's what you need in sports, is that rivalry. Red Sox, Yankees, Lakers, Celtics. That's the thing that brings people, to the arenas. The superstars do it, obviously. But, you want those rivalries, and they're starting to get established now. So, yeah, basketball had a great year. A lot of positive things for the sport.
0: You've got your Platinum Knights auction coming up just around the corner. Do you have any early tracking on some basketball items, maybe even from the NBA Finals?
1: We don't have anything finals related quite yet, but the auction is, we're still assembling it, and I can tell you some of the cards are going to be off the chain. Yeah, I guess you could say there's a lot of unique items, and I think what makes the Platinum Night so special is you've got people waiting with the best of their best stuff, and they want to get it in. I know just recently we took in a Hank Aaron jersey. It's I think it was a 67 Braves flannel photo match. And we've had, we're going to have some of the greatest game used bats that have ever sold. And a lot of these, we're talking Ted Williams, Joe DiMaggio photo match bats. We're talking some really high powered lumber that happens to be photo matched. And that's one of the areas. But a lot of times things come in at the end of an auction cycle. People wait till the very end. And there's always some great surprises. I think there's going to be some pretty good Michael Jordan pieces coming up, photo match jerseys, that kind of thing. The soccer, a lot of soccer stuff. We had a very major soccer collection that came in with some photo match jerseys, and with the World Cup going on right now, I think that's going to be something that people are really going to look to move forward with, is soccer. And I know it's been just crazy here. I'm at the airport in Dallas, and I'm kind of walking around, and you hear these people screaming when Team USA scores a goal, and it's, everybody's kind of unified. It's almost like the Olympics a little bit, where everybody's unified from their country. I know people have come to Dallas, Arlington area, and it's been so much fun because, you get to see other cultures, you get to see other, different ways of life, and it's been fun. It's been positive. And it's, I know you mentioned it before, this is the biggest World Cup, I believe, that there's ever been. And there's just a lot of it's just fun.

0: And, you know, there's no other sport like soccer that kind of can bring the whole world together. So, yeah, there's quite a bit going on right now.
1: The co-host, the United States, onto the round of 32 because of that 2-0 victory over Australia. Mexico defeating Republic of Korea. They're also onto the round of 32. All that's left now among the co-hosts is the Canadian team.
0: And they won. So, yeah, it's exciting. It's really exciting. And I know the economic impact in the area where I live. It's unbelievable how much money is being brought into the area. And again, people trying barbecue for the first time in their lives. And just, it's fun. It's fun. And that's what, you know, when you look at sports, that's what it should be. Fun. Bringing people together. And, it's been great so far, and we're still in kind of the early stages. As it gets closer to the end, I'm sure it's going to really get pretty cutthroat, but it's a great thing for the area and for the country.
1: He is the one and only Tony Giese. Tony, really appreciate having you along for the ride. We'll compare notes again in the coming weeks. Thanks a lot for doing this.
0: Always good talking to you. Take care. Have a good weekend.
1: He is Tony Giese of Heritage Auctions, and we're going to pass the baton to Anthony Sirianni of Upper Deck. He's next right here on Pastime Radio, The Collectible Show.
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1: So much of what we need to do day to day is now all online, and online digital has had such a big impact. 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
11: It's the release of the week. What's new in trading cards and collectibles?
1: Tom Manek, along with Anthony Sirianni of Upper Deck, talking Upper Deck SP Authentic. It is the release of the week, Tony, and it's another one of your favorite children. You love all of your collections. They're just different. What makes SP Authentic so special?
12: Oh, yeah, a lot of great elements in this one. As you mentioned, one of my favorites, but we love them all. But, you know, SP Authentic is driven by the Future Watch autographs. They're one of the top rookie cards of the year, the collector's chase. So I'd say that's sort of at the top of the list. But you have a variety of autograph content with the vast majority, unless it's like a multi-sign card. These are all going to be hard sign cards, on-card autographs. That's really the big chase. That's what the SP Authentic brand has hung its hat on for many, many years.
1: You mentioned the SP Authentic brand. If you were trying to encapsulate that in 30 seconds, what is the SP Authentic brand? And again, what differentiates it from a lot of pretenders?
12: Yeah, it's a late season product, so it allows us to get the biggest group of rookies from the previous season or the season that just happened in this case. So for 25-26, it's loaded from top to bottom. But again, Future Watch autographs, hard signed autos. Every box you get at least two autographs with a shot of the third. And the bounty program is always a big hit with some really special prize cards if you're able to complete that bounty chase.
1: Do you have any specific personal faves that have caught your eye and that you're proud of, that they're especially part of the collection this year?
12: Yeah, I've always enjoyed working on this. It's always fun coming up with the checklist designs and all the and everything that comes in between. This year, we did introduce a new autograph insert. We always try to come up with new unique themes, and we have one based on the Four Nations tournament from a year ago. And yeah, we're real excited. There's hard signed autos with inscriptions. We've got McDavid in there with, you know, a championship inscription. We have other players from other nations with inscriptions thematic to their home country. Anytime you have, tournament play or any sort of play where, you know, you're on the stage where it's the world level competing country by country, it's always a lot of fun. And this will be a new one for collectors to go enjoy that I think they're going to really like in the product this year.
1: So many things have emerged over these past couple of decades, completely transforming the hobby. One of that is technology, some pizzazz in terms of chrome and other colorations. But SP Authentic, again, it's got its own unique set of bells and whistles. Fast forward in 10 years, where are some of the directions that you think SP Authentic can go as one of the flagship brands for Upper Deck?
12: Yeah, there's always a lot of room for this one. Like I mentioned, it's been around since the late 90s. So you're talking about over almost 30 years of lineage of this iconic brand. But there's so much room to do more, to push the envelope with more technology chase. We've had acetate Future Watch cards. We have holofoil hologram cards. 10 years from now, I'm sure they're going to continue to push the envelope. But I do also think that the product will have elements that feel very familiar to that brand, like the Future Watch rookies. I don't think those are going anywhere, but excited to see what the company and what we do as a team to sort of continue to push the envelope to evolve those cards as we move forward. But I think those aren't going anywhere, but we definitely will continue to push it with a variety of other new chase.
1: How different is the hockey hobby in the year 2026 compared to what it was when you first got into the business? And where have the changes been most evident?
12: Oh, I just think the whole industry has grown across all sports, hockey included. You know, it's always been about the rookie cards, the rookie chase. But again, I think we've developed such a great portfolio with different products from everyone, for everyone to have something to chase, whether you're going after the Cup or you're going after Young Guns, SP Authentic or PG Platinum. There's so many different sets. So I think we've done a great job of like growing our portfolio of sets, but also trying to make every set make sense and have a place, have unique cards and unique chase. So I think we've done a great job of adding some of those new brands. We've got some real exciting new ones on the way, like Tableau, which will be another super premium. Splendor is coming back. So yeah, I think we've just done a great job of delivering a little bit of everything for the collector base based on different budgets, different tastes, different interests. And yeah, we'll continue to do that.
1: We're talking to Anthony Sirianni, product manager at Upper Deck. We're talking Upper Deck SP Authentic. It is the release of the week here on Pastime Radio, the collectibles show. Anthony, as first opportunity, we get to talk about the Carolina Hurricanes, who on the 20th anniversary of their first ever Stanley Cup championship, win their second championship in six games against the Vegas Golden Knights. Your thought as to who will be the biggest beneficiaries in terms of individual players, in terms of their trading card value and stock?
12: Yeah, great question. I mean, whenever you win a championship, you win a cup, you're always going to have a little up indicator, right? So, yeah, I mean, guys like Staal that are the MVP, what a great player, what a great career he's had.
1: What a story.
12: Taylor Hall finally getting his first cup. I'm sure he'll have some interest. The goalie coming out of nowhere with Bussy taking over for Anderson, doing a great job. I think those are a few, but I mean, you have, top to bottom, Carolina is just stacked. They were fantastic throughout the playoffs. They were great in the regular season. And you know, it was a good cup. Vegas gave him a good run. There were some really epic, crazy games, big comebacks. It just showed the will that Carolina had. They were gonna make it happen. And yeah, it was really impressive to watch. Really happy for the team. But you know, those are the sort of the names. Svechnikov, there's quite a few that stick out, but those are some of the that I think of off the top of my head.
1: What kind of extra traffic does a Rob Brind'Amour player card get now that he's won a Stanley Cup as head coach?
12: Yeah, that's a great one. I think overall, yes, he's seen more interest from top to bottom, whether it's rookie cards, autograph cards, different things that we've done with him over the years. I can't wait to see that first card of him as a coach. I think that's a no-brainer to continue the collection for people for Brind'Amour now that you can go get a coach card of him to sort of, you know, continue the collection. So yeah, I think you'll definitely see that, and I expect there to be interest for him moving forward, which is great to see.
1: In markets like Toronto, of course, Mitch Marner continues to be a polarizing figure, but he had himself one heck of a Stanley Cup playoffs. What do you think the net is for him after those years of disappointment in Toronto, the fact that he got to a Stanley Cup final and played such a leadership role? Will it, in your view, repatriate some of that trading card value and his own personal popularity, or do you think that's always been there?
12: Yeah, that's a great one. I mean, I think the talent, there's no doubt. I'm sure it's a bittersweet one for Toronto fans to see him gone and to see him succeeding. But I think he's still got quite a fan base, and there's a lot of people rooting for him that are, you know, from his hometown up north. So I think there's a lot of that still. And I think he's captured a lot of the Vegas fans' hearts, too, with how competitive and how awesome he was this season in the playoffs, like you mentioned. So, yeah, I think there's probably a growing fan base, but I'm sure people are happy to see him succeeding as well. You know, Toronto's got to, you know, turn the page here. You know, you've got the number one pick. A lot of excitement there with what they end up with doing that, whether that's Gavin McKenna or others. But they've got some great choices. That's not a bad problem to have for them to sort of continue to revamp that roster with guys like Marner now elsewhere.
1: Tony, always appreciate those and all of your perspectives. Thanks so much for taking time out of your schedule to profile Upper Deck SP Authentic. Of course, upperdeck.com, the place for all the background. You can also check things out at pastimesports.ca. You have a terrific rest of the weekend, Tony. Thanks so much for doing this.
12: Appreciate it. Thanks, Tom.
1: He is Anthony Sirianni, product manager at Upper Deck, profiling SP Authentic here as our release of the week. Of course, the World Cup is such a juggernaut. Almost every category has got some kind of official FIFA representation, including commemorative coins. We're going to be joined by Robert Alain of the Royal Canadian Mint, talking about the $1 Canadian commemorative coin, which reflects and recognizes Vancouver and Toronto as two of the 16 host cities at the world's largest event and at the biggest ever version of the world's largest event. Robert Alain of the Royal Canadian Mint joins us next right here on Pastime Radio, The Collectible Show.
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1: The deeper a run Team Canada goes on in the FIFA 2026 World Cup, the better at so many different levels, including all the special promotion and commemoration that's been done around the biggest edition of the World Cup ever, with Vancouver and Toronto serving as two of 16 host cities, Canada one of three host countries, 48 countries involved, and Canada is literally on the cusp of qualifying for the FIFA 2026 World Cup in the round of 32. And that would mean another home game at BC Place in Vancouver. It means increased attention on the games being held in both Vancouver and Toronto, which leads us to our leaderboard and how the subject of our leaderboard has made a special commemorative happen on behalf of the Royal Canadian Mint.
11: It's time to check out the leaderboard, featuring some of the biggest movers and shakers in trading cards, collectibles, and sports memorabilia.
1: Tom Mayanek, along with Robert Alain of the Royal Canadian Mint, a very popular Royal Canadian Mint for sports fans and fans of the FIFA 2026 World Cup, because Thursday, Friday, and into the weekend, Pastime Sports and Games at the Burnaby location at Metrotown has been the site of some of the biggest lineups the mall has seen in recent memory. And we bring on board Robert Alain. And listen, yourself, Ken Richardson of Pastime Sports and Games, Kashi Nurozadeh of Partava Coin, all looked at each other a couple of times over the past couple of days. It was unbelievable how much interest there was in this special exchange program. And that continues going into this Saturday, whereby people can bring $5 bills, $10 bills, and get face value in these new FIFA commemorative coins. That obviously, based on the lineups, has been a very popular proposition.
0: Absolutely, Tom. And thanks for having me again. It's a pleasure to speak with you. It's been overwhelming, but very successful. And I believe the consumers and collectors have appreciated, because even though they're waiting hours in line, they arrive to the front table with big smiles on their face. So it's been a very good event, 2 days into our 3 day stint.
1: Is this what you imagined in terms of the response, or is it even more intense than you thought of going into the event and going into the FIFA World Cup?
0: To be honest, I did not expect such a long lineup, large attendance as we have lived. Unfortunately, we had to cut the lines early versus our scheduled, 10 to 5 window. So on day one, we cut it in the early afternoon. Today, we lasted to 3 p.m., and the people who were showing up, we would encourage them to come back at 10 tomorrow. It's been very impressive and satisfactory as well.
1: Describe the coin again for us in terms of what it has on the heads and the tail side of the coin.
0: I'd love to do that. And just to underline that the Royal Canadian Mint issues typically 3 commemorative coins a year. Back in April, late March, early April, we issued the CN Tower $2 coin. Now, that's one of the 2 coins that we're offering at the event. The CN Tower Toonie is only the 2nd glow-in-the-dark Canadian circulation coin that we've ever produced.
1: Wow.
0: The first one was in 2017, back in Canada 150. So that's attracted a lot of hype and interest to get collectors' hands on those. But I think the sought-for coin is the recently released FIFA $1 coin. We typically strike 3 million of each of these commemorative coins, which is a drop in the bucket compared to regular coins for commerce. And of the 3 million, we will paint 2 million and have the other million uncolored. And obviously the obverse is King Charles on both of those denominations.
1: We're talking to Robert Alain of the Royal Canadian Mint, talking on our leaderboard feature on the special FIFA 2026 World Cup commemorative coin. And it is, Robert, also a real tribute to both Toronto and Vancouver, 6 matches and 7 matches respectively being hosted in those 2 cities, because they've really brought the World Cup to those community roots in the 2 biggest English language markets in Canada.
0: Fair, very fair. And, when people are done collecting their pouches, which are provided by Partava Coin and appreciated, people are going into the store, into Pastime, to find some FIFA collectible coins as well. On a sour note, we've sold out of our $39.95 keepsake. We brought a few hundred, and we've sold out today. But there continues to be some very appealing products, such as special wrap rolls. We are 26 silver coin, which is actually sold out at the Mint. Some whoever have those coins left in their inventory are highly sought for. And of course, we have other gams of products that consumers are jumping on as well.
1: Robert, how does this rank in all the launches, all the special issues, commemorations that you've been involved in during your career at the Royal Canadian Mint? How does this compare to the very biggest of the big?
0: I think it's up there. Oddly enough, I've done a few dozens of these, if not, 40 of these over the years. And the two biggest ones were this year. And I'm making the correlation with the theme and the city. So back in April in Richmond Hill, we had the first coin exchange for the CN Tower. Well, that was over a three-hour lineup. And I've had events at that location before. And so we know where the lineup, to which corner street it goes to. Well, it was way past that. So again, back to the theme and the city, this FIFA $1 coin is just highly sought for by collectors. I'd like to explain what the lineup looked like in the mall. I'd like to take the opportunity to apologize to all of our neighbors for blocking their entrances. But jokes aside, it was very, I'd say top two. Top two this weekend has been top two events in all of my events, as far as attendance goes.
1: This is, of course, day three of three, but that doesn't mean that there won't be other special products and commemorations available at all the locations of Pastime Sports and Games. But there's no question that this specific program, where you're able to exchange even an old $5 Wilfrid Laurier Canadian dollar for five commemorative coins, it really struck a nerve. Out of the people, the collectors in the lineups, how many would you say were hardcore sports fans? How many of them were collectors who have become sports fans on a special occasion like the FIFA World Cup?
0: That's a good question, because some collectors were asking for the FIFA derivative products where we guided them to, but other consumers walked in to buy jerseys. And from having been there the past 2 days, I've been informed that Pastime is one of the only locations with official jerseys left. So consumers are noticing the jerseys in the store and are gravitating to those and are buying their favorites. So there's a combination of coin collectors, young and old, because I'm always encouraged to see younger collectors as well, and sports junkies who are living the fever and looking for FIFA, products.
1: Last one for you, and I think I asked your colleague Kashi Nurazadeh of Partava Coin this question. What's the difference in terms of demographics and profile of a typical coin collector compared to, let's say, a trading card collector? Would they skew a little bit older, or would it be the exact reverse in your eyes?
0: No, I think the coin collector skews a bit older. It's important to note that precious metals have, not to say exploded in the past 2 years, but definitely gone up in a rapid pace. So, a 1 ounce commemorative numismatic silver coin is priced much higher than it ever was in my 27 years of experience. So for that reason, I think people with additional income and passion for collecting are more comfortable and nimble to buy coins versus hockey cards, where you're hunting for the one card in your pack when a coin collector is buying the coin that he wants, right? I would agree with Kashi on that.
1: Listen, congratulations to the Royal Canadian Mint for commemorating this special event. And thanks for everything that you've done in partnership with Kashi Nurazadeh of Partava Coin and Ken Richardson of Pastime Sports and Games. And it'll be interesting to see, next time you get an opportunity to go this big. Thanks a lot. I know how busy it's been. Thanks for taking time to be on Pastime Radio, the collectible show.
0: Thanks for having me, Tom. The Royal Canadian Mint is very proud to work with our partners to offer these coins to the public. And thank you for raising awareness. We're starting at 10 o'clock today. So we expect the masses again, and we'll be ready for them.
1: All the best. He is Robert Alain of the Royal Canadian Mint, rounding out this hour of this Pastime Radio, The Collectible Show. Big shout out and thank you to Robert Alain of the Royal Canadian Mint. And again, you can get more information on the third day of the special commemorative coin exchange at pastimesports.ca. 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Also, big shout out and thank you to Tony Giese of Heritage Auctions for giving us his take on not only World Cup, but the NBA Finals and the impact of the victory, the first since 1973 of the New York Knickerbockers of the NBA. 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

0: on some Bob Marley. Hope you like jamming. Or some, you know, Rolling Stones. Anything good. Journey, yeah, yeah.
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